0: in science?
1: Yeah, it was really special.
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0: Why do you want people to know about what's beneath the water?
3: 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And I think it instills a sense of we have to look after the bay. 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
4: 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And if you ever head there yourself three-dimensionally on a trip, make sure you do see the penguins there. A whimsical sight. 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
4: And it is time to get the latest. Sophia Tarek, good morning.
6: Good morning, Patrick. Making news this hour. Police say they have had people call them after yesterday's appeal for more information into Gus Lamont's disappearance, and the focus of their investigation remains on someone known to him. It's nearly a year since the four-year-old disappeared from a station near Yunta, and there's now a $1 million reward for him for information. Major Crime Detective Superintendent Darren Filkey has told 891 ABC Adelaide that analysis of digital imagery of Oak Park Station may lead them to return there. Opposition leader Angus Taylor says the fact a Medicare data portal was hacked by an artificial intelligence agent serves as a serious warning. An OpenAI spokesperson says its agent was conducting research on Australian government websites when it took unintended action and accessed unauthorised areas. The number of nurses staffing general and specialty wards in New South Wales will go up under a state government plan to improve nurse-to-patient ratios. Under the plan, there will be one nurse to every four patients during morning and afternoon shifts on general wards, and one nurse to seven patients overnight. A prominent horse racing trainer says Peter Volandis has had a number of achievements in his time running Racing New South Wales, but now is the right time for him to depart. Today, Racing New South Wales confirmed Volandis would leave and declared in a statement he is the most effective and successful administrator in the history of Australian sport. Gail Waterhouse, who clashed with Volandis, was less glowing in her praise, telling ABC Sport he neglected regional race tracks in favour of establishing rich prize money races. There'll be more news at 10 o'clock.
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4: Now, have you ever sort of used repeated words or used those terms like argy-bargy, or maybe you've bought a pair of walkie-talkies for your children? Argy-bargy, walkie-talkie, something's a little bit wishy-washy. We better not dilly-dally. There is a term for it in the linguistic world. And next on your ABC, you're going to hear from linguistics expert Keralee Lockyer about that very subject. And there are still some that are getting around in the modern era, and we are still creating new ones. We look back on some of the classics and why we say them. After we hear from yesterday's tune teaser that I didn't get a chance to play for you, that was Ray Charles, Hit the Road Jack.

0: Don't you come back no more. Hit the road, Jack. By the great, incomparable Ray Charles. 22 minutes to 10 is the time, and the current temperature in Broken Hill as the Silver City heads for a top of 31. Right now it's 27.5 degrees. Dr. Carol Lee Lockyer is a senior lecturer in linguistics and applied linguistics at the Adelaide University. And this week on the program, Dr. Lockyer is looking at how words reduplicate, like walkie-talkie and jingle-jangle. And the idea came thanks to her brother and a present to his nieces. And on a fun note, you'll also hear Carol Lee sing, thanks to her dad.
1: My brother, so my kid's uncle, brought walkie-talkies for them to play with. And, I mean, obviously, at first I was like, oh, God, how loud are these things going to be? But they are having so much fun with it. And I was thinking about walkie-talkie as a word. Because it is a great example of a phenomenon in linguistics which we call reduplication. And reduplication is a really fun, I think, way in which we make new words. So we produce new words into our language. And it's also a way in which we inflect. So we can do things like onomatopoeia, like woof woof and stuff like that. But in other languages, they also use reduplication, so repeating the word to give like a plural. So we have the s at the end of most of our words to make a plural. We're not going to talk about mice and men,
0: right?
1: Because that's a whole nother thing about plurals. But for the most part, we put the S at the end of words to make a plural. But in other languages, they just repeat it. So, for instance, in Indonesian, one person is orang, and then if you want to say multiple people, it's orang-orang. So it's like a way in which you can say human, orang, or orang-orang is like humans or people. So this is how they create plurals in their language, and quite a few other languages too in the Pacific. Quite a few of our own languages in Australia as well. They all have this reduplication to create a plural.
0: So from the walkie-talkies introduced into the household, let's dive in. Where did that take you when you started researching this kind of topic?
1: Well, walkie-talkie in itself is a funny word because I love it. So it came about, it's a World War II phenomenon, you know, it was a great way, obviously, for two-way communication, portable radio transmitter and receiver. What I think is so cool about it is, though, is like, what are we going to call this new invention? We walk with it, we talk with it, it's a walkie-talkie.
0: Simple as that.
1: I just think, you know, I just think that's the best example of like linguistic creativity in our language. It's like we need a word for this new thing. We walk with it, we talk with it, it's a walkie-talkie. So, yeah, it's a great reduplication process.
0: Well, that's the thing. That's like a product in its own right or an object. You're not going to be sort of advertising a new brand of transmitter radios for the kids. A walkie-talkie is like a very easy way to sell it, I guess, as well.
1: Yeah, and so branding does use a lot of reduplication or reduplication processes to create brands. So you think Kit Kat, or I mean, I know we're not supposed to be doing brands on the ABC, but there are lots of these

0: really common sort of brands that have this reduplication process. And there are three types of reduplication in English as well as a few other Western languages. So the way that we make new words is in three ways with this process. We either repeat the whole word, like yum yum, or like hush hush, hush hush mummy, or something like that. So that's repeating the whole word, goody goody. It's about 50-50, that sort of stuff. The second way that we use this is by only changing one consonant. So, and normally the first one, but keeping the rest of the word the same. To our ears, we tend to hear it as like rhyming. So,
1: Super duper.
0: yeah, super
1: Mumbo
0: duper.
1: jumbo.
0: Yeah, that's right. Fuddy duddy, powwow. I wonder if you've got this song in your, but my Spurs, they go jingle, jingle, jangle. Do you know that song? It's by a fellow called Kay Kaiser. I'm not sure if you guys have got this song, but it's jingle jangle is a great example of that. And my dad used to sing that. I got Spurs, that jingle, jingle, jangle. Anyway.
1: So that's the second one, a changing of a consonant. Then what's the third?
0: So the third is one that we don't actually use that much anymore. It's more rare. So we have these words, but we're not using it as much anymore to create new words in English. So it's like flip-flop, flip-flop or dilly-dally, riff-raff. So this is where the vowel in the main word changes. So riff-raff, dilly-dally, flip-flop,
1: Shilly
0: those kinds
1: shally.
0: of. Yeah, these changes and stuff are that's where the vowel changes, and so we for some reason we're just not doing it as much anymore. So we're not adding new words in the same way, arty farty, lovey dovey, things like that. Oh, so shilly shally or riff raff, dilly dally. But I think what's interesting about these particular ways of doing reduplication is that. You'll see that there's a pattern for each of these. The first vowel is always that sh sound, sh, or riff or flip, dilly, and the next one is normally an A or an O. So the A sound never goes to the beginning or the O sound, but in German they do that. So they do like, yeah, I know. So German will do like, anyway, so it's interesting how we have certain sound patterns in your language, like English, which to our ears sounds right. But if you did raff riff or flop flip,
1: Or
0: you go,
1: chat
0: ugh.
1: chit.
0: Yeah, you're just like, ugh, that doesn't sound right. Ugh, so there's something wrong there. And that's because there's a pattern of sound in English, which we sort of are comfortable with. And so when you deviate from that, it just sounds wrong to our ears. So,
1: Does it surprise you, Keralee, in the world of linguistics, that these are still quite well used, and can be used in, I've personally used, let's get down to the nitty-gritty details, or let's not shilly-shally anymore, let's get a song on. Like, the terms still get quite used in common usage. Let's not go off and do something helter-skelter. Like, they're
0: Yes,
1: around.
0: helter skelter, that's a great one. Yeah, they're around, they're everywhere. And we also use these words in playful ways. So a bloke that was doing his PhD with me, his name was Frank. So naturally I was like, oh, Frank the Tank, as we became better friends and stuff. And it's a great way to tease people, oh, what a smelly Nelly, or when my girls are running around not wanting to get in the bath but have decided to take their clothes off, they're all nudie rudies. There's these kinds of like it's playful use of language, and as I was saying before, it's a way that we make new words too. So I think a recent example that I could think of is like, we don't always say that someone's crazy. They might be cray cray. Oh, that person's cray cray.
1: Yeah, so
0: So.
1: there are some modern examples of it still kind of around.
0: Definitely. And I would love to hear what other people think of when they think of these words that we're talking about, because they are literally everywhere. Like I went back to that very old song, that jingle jangle one, but there's.

0: there's nursery rhymes, there's the way that we talk to children, there's the way that we talk to each other, there's like love language between couples, lovey-dovey sort of language. We tend to use this process of reduplication to sort of make emphasis or to show affection, all sorts of different uses for it. It's a really helpful, creative way of using our language.
1: It would be curious to know if there are more modern songs, because I think like Muddy Waters had like the Hoochie Coochie Man, which was around at the time, and of course we've made mention of Helter Skelter, the Beatles, and obviously U2's version at Rattle and Hum. But it's even Argy Bargy gets used in football and sporting senses still,
0: Oh,
1: because if there's a spot fire at quarter time, you might hear the commentator say, "Well, a bit of Argy Bargy in the Ford 50."
0: yeah, and that's very different than saying, they're throwing down or they're having a big fight, right? So argy bargy also makes it sound a bit like, oh, it's nothing. It's just a bit of a tussle. It's because it's kind of playful kid language.
1: And slightly, would you describe it as kind of, not, I don't know if it's an Australian usage, but is it a way of like creating a bit of informality, like saying something's, or he's a bit wishy-washy? It's sort of like you're not saying he's a nasty person or corrupt or shonky, or shonky's a different word, but like, is there a bit of informality when we use super duper or we go mumbo jumbo?
0: Yeah, that's a good point. I think it crosses all, because it can be sort of formal or not. So, I mean, you could say to your boss, "Hey, can we just have a bit of a powwow?" I've never said that before, but I am now.
1: Wow.
0: But it's so there are some of these terms that I think they it doesn't matter which place in society they are, but there are some of these terms that we would think would be more towards kid language, which is when we repeat the whole word. So that's like itty bitty or
1: Itsy
0: oh,
1: bitsy
0: sorry,
1: spider.
0: it, yeah, that's right, like in the rhymes and stuff. But there are some of these words that we consider to be more childlike, and that's when the whole word's being repeated. Woof woof. We don't tend to say, "Oh, my dog was woof woofing all night last night." We'd say like barking, but if it's a kid, you'd be like, "Oh, look at the doggy, woof woofs."
1: Birds go tweet tweet.
0: So it's like so there are some so this is used in some ways for certain modes of communication with certain people. But at the same time, it basically it's everywhere in English, no matter where you look.
1: There is a lot of reduplication in our lives. Walkie talkies. I thought that segment was quite super duper, not wishy washy at all. And if you're not really liking it, maybe you need to be a bit loosey goosey with it. I don't know. What's your one that you tend to use in everyday usage? 0467 922 783. There is a lot out there. That was Dr. Carolee Lockyer. And here is the Archies with Jingle Jangle.

0: That's the Archies and Jingle Jangle. It's 8 minutes to ten, and next on your ABC, we have an interesting story about robots in agriculture.
1: Spend an hour in the life of someone else.
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0: Tuned, here's a song not too far away, but right now the adoption of autonomous robots that can spray, slash or plant into paddocks 24/7 is on the rise. At the Henty Machinery Field Days underway in southern New South Wales, the Machine of the Year has been awarded to an autofill system from Swarm Farm Robotics that aims to keep the robots spraying weeds into the night. Craig Hargraves from Swarm Farm Robotics says there are already 300 robots operating on farms around the country, and the new tool takes labour efficiency even further.
9: We've came up with a product called Autofill. So the Autofill unit is a standalone system with a chemical injection system, which allows us, or allows the robot in our platform, to actually fill itself with the chemical required at that point in time.
10: So what are the advantages of that?
9: Well, initially it's to allow the robot to be completely autonomous, so the farmer doesn't need to go into the paddock to fill the robot now. It has the ability to go back to a certain point in the paddock and fill itself. And it also, on the chemical handling side, it allows the farmer that they are hands off now with chemical handling. So it is a completely controlled system where the only time a farmer does need to handle the chemical is when he's essentially putting on a new product, and then that's it. He's only touching it once.
10: So there's a lot of trust in here. How do you allow for some oversight, human oversight, to make sure that things are working effectively and sustainably and environmentally friendly?
9: Yeah, so we still actually have to, so for the fueling side, it still needs to be fueled. So the machine will only run for essentially 24 hours before it needs refueling. So at any point in time, once a day, the farmer will be required to come out and just to at least put fuel in it, which again allows the farmer to then also look at his machine and ensure everything's correct and connected correctly. So even though it is autonomous, they still have to manage it. It's not a, you know, we don't expect it to just be sat in the paddock and left alone to its own devices. It's important for us that the farmer still inspects the machine and manages his equipment, just like any piece of farming equipment that he would own.
10: Does it rely on any sort of connectivity to be able to operate efficiently?
9: Yeah, so we use a Wi-Fi system on the autofill, which talks directly to the robot, or it can also talk to an app on your phone. So through, but we the robot itself still needs an internet connection, so which is either via and like a Starlink style or a telephone, your 4G network for its internet.
10: And what about, I suppose, the big question? What's the cost of investing in a system like this, incorporating both the autonomous weed spraying robot and the autofill?
9: Yeah, so the autofill itself is about $80,000 plus the GST for that unit as a standalone unit. The robots, depending on what format you go with, they start at roughly $500.

0: $100,000 and up to about $800,000, depending on what size of the spray rig and style that you want to run behind it.
1: That's a fair investment. What's your calculation on the return of investment in terms of labour units saved?
0: No, well, we found chemical saving has been quite significant. In the spot spray space, we've found it's very farm specific, but the farmers we have shared their data with us. We've had up to, I'd say, 70% chemical savings on one farm in particular. It's one of my local customers here.
2: That's Craig Hargraves from Swarm Farm Robotics speaking to Emily Doak at the Henty Machinery Field Days. We're not too far away from letting you shuffle off to ABC Adelaide with Rory McLaren in South Australia. But before we do that, the tune teaser today was Jerry and the Pacemakers. How do you do it?

0: That's How Do You Do It, Jerry and the Pacemakers. And he was born on this day, Jerry Marsden, beautiful voice that he had. Broken Hill heading for a top of 31 today, 28.4 it is currently, so we're getting there quite close. Into the 30s is the whole far west, the warmest place to be, Will Kanya and Ivanhoe, 36 degrees. Enjoy the rest of your day on your ABC. I'm Patrick Reinke, it's 10 o'clock.
1: Matt Coleman in Adelaide with ABC News. Police say they've had people call them after yesterday's appeal for more information about Gus Lamont's disappearance, and the focus of their investigation remains on someone known to him. It's nearly a year since the four-year-old disappeared from a station near Yunta, and there's now a $1 million reward for information. Major Crime Detective Superintendent Darren Fielke has told 891 ABC Adelaide that analysis of digital imagery of Oak Park Station may lead them to return there.
2: There are some anomalies that have been located enough for us to review what that footage or that imagery looks like, which may ultimately result in us having to return to Oak Park. So I won't rule that out.
1: The Prime Minister has revealed an artificial intelligence agent hacked into an Australian Medicare data portal earlier this year. Anthony Albanese says the OpenAI agent accessed both public and private data during the breach in June. Political reporter Claudia Long has more.
3: The AI agent isn't believed to have accessed any personal data when it hacked the Medicare data portal in June. But Anthony Albanese says OpenAI, which also owns ChatGPT and has been meeting with ministers in recent weeks, should have informed the government far sooner.
4: This incident is a clear illustration of why we are moving to establish Australian standards for AI.
3: Greens Senator Sarah Hanson-Young says the hack should prompt a moratorium on the tech in Australia.
5: It clearly can get out of control.
3: The Australian Signals Directorate is investigating the incident.
1: Iran's leader has told the United Nations it needs to become so powerful that nobody will threaten it. America's editor John Lyons has more.
6: In a defiant address to the United Nations General Assembly, Iran's President Masoud Pezeshkian rejected comments made the previous day by US President Donald Trump, who described Iran as a terrorist country and threatened to annihilate the country if it did not reach a deal.

0: 3 months' time, it'll be Christmas Eve.
1: Can't wait. So excited.
0: Oh, there's head shaking going on in the room behind the glass here.
1: We've got to get through Halloween first.
0: Oh.
1: Yeah. There's a lot to get through. There's lots of dressing up and lollies to eat. Hey, guess what's happening?
0: Are you eating lollies today on the afternoons program?
1: I walked past. There's a lolly jar in the office, and I had to stop myself.
0: Plus today, the day?
1: Yeah.
0: Oh.
1: I don't know what the roster for filling up the lolly jar. I've never been asked, but someone's doing it.
0: Don't ask. And don't ask. Just show restraint.
1: More power to everybody. On afternoons, there's a new fangled development with the Popeye. If you get on, I don't know how long since you've been on the Popeye, but if you get on it as of maybe an hour from now,
0: yeah,
1: you might find it's changed a little bit.
0: We had a little chat with Bobby McCumber. She was down there.
1: Oh, she was.
0: It launched.
1: I was trying to be all secretive.
0: Yeah.
1: Anyway, we're going to speak to the artist who's done the newfangled paint job, which I'm very excited of. We're going to talk in the panel about jobs that don't exist. Have you ever had a job that just doesn't exist anymore? What was your first job, Rory? I've worked in restaurants, delivery driver. I don't know if I have done a job that doesn't exist anymore. Although
0: it's vanished. It's changed.
1: Yeah.
0: But I don't think I've worked a job that's vanished altogether.
1: We were talking about it in the office. Is there a paper boy still? Who delivers the paper? Is it drones? What?
0: No. Still getting home delivered papers,
1: there'd just be a lot less.
0: It's not the same volume. Yeah. No. And you've got to remember that the local papers are, depending on where you live,
1: oh, true,
0: in the metropolitan area, they're
1: gone.
0: Yeah, the messenger press is pretty well gone.
1: Yeah. So I want to find out from you the jobs maybe that you've had that don't exist anymore, because it's apparently half of school kids are worried.
0: That is Jason Chong. He'll keep you company through the afternoon. I'll be back tomorrow. It's news time.
2: It's 11 o'clock. Good morning. Tony Matthews with ABC News. The Prime Minister says he's seeking advice on whether a security breach to a Medicare data portal by an AI agent should be referred to the Australian Federal Police. In June, an open AI agent was conducting research on medical funding in Australia when it hacked into unauthorised areas of the site. Anthony Albanese says authorities are investigating whether other sites have been compromised, including the Australian Institute of Health and Welfare, the New South Wales Bureau of Crime Statistics and Research, and Victoria's Department of Health.
3: We'll seek urgent advice on whether any offences have occurred and whether this should be referred to the Australian Federal Police. And insights from this incident will inform the development of our government's AI standards.
2: The number of nurses staffing general and specialty wards in New South Wales will go up under a state government plan to improve nurse-to-patient ratios. Under the plan, there'll be one nurse to every four patients during morning and afternoon shifts on general wards and one nurse to seven patients overnight. The government will recruit 950 additional nurses as part of the change. Premier Chris Minn says he hopes the move will keep experienced nurses in the workforce for longer.
4: It's about easing the workload of our already busy public health workforce. But we also see this as an investment in the nursing profession that will see experienced nurses staying in their jobs for longer.
2: Consumer advocates say the price of groceries has increased at all four of the major supermarket chains in Australia. Choice says the average price of a basket of essentials has jumped 7% between March and June. CEO of Choice, Monique Perry, says prices have increased across the board.
5: So for IGA, it was $50, so that's up 11%. I mean, while Aldi is the cheapest basket at just over $40, their basket has gone up 8% in the last 3 months. Coles just over $42, they're up 6%, and then Woolies is down just under $41, and they went up 2% in the same time frame.
2: One Nation MP Barnaby Joyce has hit out at the party's political enemies while speaking to a large crowd in Mount Gambier last night. Mr Joyce toured South Australia's limestone coast yesterday with One Nation state MPs. He talked with local farmers and representatives of the forestry industry. He says party members met coalition figures to discuss a confidence and supply pact, which senior Liberals have denied. Mr Joyce told the crowd, One Nation's momentum is changing Australian politics.
6: People know that One Nation is on the move and they're out. Our enemies are out, okay? But you can't stop us. There is a dynamism in the Australian political environment. It is changing the way politics works.
2: The US-backed group known as the Board of Peace has presented a partial plan for reconstruction in Gaza, despite the lack of progress in stabilising the current ceasefire between Hamas and Israel. At a meeting of the group's members and stakeholders on the sidelines of the UN General Assembly in New York, a preliminary $3.5 billion proposal was set out. The projects include infrastructure, education and health initiatives that are designed to support US President Donald Trump's 20-point plan to end the conflict. A car retailer with dealerships across the state has been fined after an investigation found it had engaged in illegal sales practices. Auscar Proprietary Limited has 12 dealerships in New South Wales, as well as outlets in Victoria, Queensland and the Northern Territory. New South Wales Fair Trading found the company pressured customers into signing contracts, didn't explain contracts to vulnerable customers and sold vehicles that were not an acceptable quality despite claiming they'd been inspected by a mechanic. The company has been ordered to pay a fine of $50,000. In sport, Chelsea has beaten Austria Wien 1-0 in their Women's Champions League soccer match in Wimbledon. In the other matches, Barcelona defeated Paris FC 5-2, OL Lyon thrashed Servette 8-0, and Roma and OH Lavergne played a scoreless draw. To the weather, scattered showers along the north coast with a chance of showers or afternoon thunderstorms elsewhere across northern and central areas, extending to the southern ranges and slopes. Sydney's weather, the slight chance of a shower and a possible afternoon or evening thunderstorm in the west, a top of 24 on the coast, 27 in the west.
7: Hello, I'm Jen Leake, a Conversations producer, and today we're bringing you a really special episode. As you may have heard, Australian music icon Angry Anderson has died. He passed away just weeks after being admitted to a hospital in Germany during Rose Tattoo's most recent European tour. The 79-year-old spent 50 years in the music industry. He was also a TV presenter, a charity worker, and a youth advocate. Rose Tattoo's hits include Bad Boy for Love, Rock and Roll Outlaw, and We Can't Be Beaten. Well, Anderson found solo success with the song Suddenly after it was used as the song for Scott and Charlene's wedding in the TV show Neighbours. Today, we're bringing you Richard Feidler's interview with Angry Anderson, which was recorded with him in 2007 when the band was getting ready to tour Russia.
8: So there I was in Auntie Jean's frock.
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18: Hello and good morning to you. Richard Feidler with you. Lovely to have your company today. And my guest for you today is Angry Anderson. Now, I've got vivid memories of watching this man perform on Countdown with his band, Rose Tattoo. Yes, they looked wild, a bit dangerous and a bit thrilling. And I remember seeing Angry Anderson, very short, covered in tattoos, reflect those sunglasses, and I thought it was perhaps the toughest thing I had ever seen on Australian television.
19: Or are likely to see.
18: Looking back on those clips today, though, you can sort of see how evident, two things are evident. One, the musicianship, and two, that the band look like they're laughing so much, they can hardly stop laughing. These days we think of Angry Anderson as an activist for kids' charities, a kind of emblem of modern fatherhood as well. He's got an Order of Australia medal for all his good work. And the past couple of years, though, have been challenging for Angry Anderson. He's lost his bandmate, Pete Wells, and he's still a single dad bringing up teenagers. But now in his 60th year, Rose Tattoo are coming together once again for an international tour. Angry Anderson, raging rock and roll animal, incurable romantic, loyal dad, friend of the little guy. Welcome to the Conversation Hour.
19: Thank you very much.
18: Angry, your mum's been a big thing in your life. You took her as your date to the 2006 ARIA Awards when Rose Tattoo were inducted to the Hall of Fame. Tell me about your mum.
19: Well, I took her because Mick and I decided to actually take our mums because we're both Melbourne boys. Our mums have never seen the band play. Not that they'd have any interest in seeing the band play.

0: on a bit of an edge. And so I was lucky enough to be there for that. And I remember the first time I heard things like, oh, like Heartbreak Hotel or whatever. And I'd already...
1: Made up your mind?
0: I'd already. But I'm going to do that.
1: That's me.
0: Yeah, yeah. And it didn't matter about, you know, because you hadn't discovered flash cars and big, you know, rock and roll mansions or whatever. It was about the music.
1: Making the noise.
0: Yeah.
1: What were your first bands like? Tell me about those.
0: First bands, I got with a couple of guys in school, around in fourth form at school, and one guy called Wayne, his big brother was in something in the Tornadoes or something, you know, like, but it was like a Shadows type band with a singer. He'd come on and do like a 20-minute bracket, and he played guitar, and we were sort of doing sort of, I don't know, by that stage, you know, the early sort of like Everly Brothers sort of stuff. And there was another guy, Ron Ferguson, that he was at Tech 2 the last year. And so we moved out of the fourth year at school. And
1: you're doing this pleasant sort of Everly Brothers stuff.
0: Well, yeah, pleasant. I mean, we were singing the songs. I don't think we sang them quite as well as the Everly Brothers, but that kind of music was starting to come out. Two acoustic guitars, two guys and me, you know. We got out, we got a few jobs. I started to become really, really into Bob Dylan. Like as soon as the first time I actually ever heard Bob Dylan, that was enough for me. So I remember the first sort of real gig that myself and Ron Ferguson actually ended up doing before the band, before we formed a band. We did it as a duo in a folk club. And I sang Tom Dooley. I sang Masters of War. I think we did Times Are A-Changin' or Blowin' in the Wind. And I think we did Girl from the North Country.
1: Graham, just have to ask you, sit tight for a moment. We've got ABC News headlines coming up. I am absolutely fascinated to hear the evolution of Angry Anderson from Dylan singing folky into hard-rocking rock and roll legend. And we'll talk about that and your time with Rose Tattoo, fatherhood, and your charity work.

0: Eliza Burlidge with the latest results from the Mount Compass market. And that's all we have time for on the Country Hour today. Thank you so much for your company. Team will be back 12:05 tomorrow. Before then, though, you can catch up anytime on ABC Listen. Have a great afternoon. Coming up to 1 o'clock, news time.
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2: Adam Story with ABC News. The federal government has launched a multi-agency task force to investigate how an OpenAI artificial intelligence agent hacked into an Australian Medicare data portal. The breach occurred in June when the agent gained unauthorised access to the website while conducting research, but the government was only informed 3 months later. Acting Prime Minister Richard Marles says the investigation will involve several AI and government agencies.
3: It will look at this incident thoroughly, but it will also examine our posture in respect of emerging AI cyber threats. It will look at the security of government networks. It will look at the legal arrangements that we have in place in respect of an incident of this kind.
2: Anthony Albanese has used a speech in New York to warn that the long-standing rules-based order governing how countries interact is no longer fit for purpose. The Prime Minister has accepted a Global Citizens Award from the Atlantic Council, recognising efforts to strengthen security and cooperation in the Indo-Pacific. He's told the event that while the actions of China and the US matter profoundly to the region, its future will not be dictated by them.
4: The market does remain.
5: How Washington and Beijing manage their relationship really does matter profoundly, and we've seen that this week. But it cannot be the only lens through which we see the region in which I live. The Indo-Pacific is not a chessboard on which superpowers move the pieces.
2: Meanwhile, a truce in the trade war between the US and China has been extended into next year ahead of a meeting between the leaders of the two nations. China correspondent Alison Horn has more from Beijing.
6: President Xi has arrived in Washington ahead of a sit-down meeting with Donald Trump, where trade, AI and Taiwan are expected to dominate discussions. US Treasury Secretary Scott Bessent says the two nations have also agreed to extend a bilateral trade truce that was brokered after Washington launched a tariff war with Beijing and China responded with export controls. The truce will now remain in place into next year, which Washington says will allow time for further negotiations. Alison Horn, ABC News, Beijing.
2: Australia's unemployment rate drifted higher in August to 4.6%. That's up from 4.5% in July, marking the highest unemployment rate since the COVID pandemic. The economy added 39,500 jobs and 28,000 more people became unemployed. However, the chief economist at EY, Sherelle Murphy, says it's unlikely to change the outlook for the Reserve Bank to lift interest rates next week.
4: The market does remain quite tight. I think the RBA, unfortunately, is going to have to see some deterioration in that jobs market before it can be convinced that the inflation number is coming down.
2: The Supreme Court has been shown CCTV footage of former police officer Beau Lamar Condon purchasing a surfboard bag, which prosecutors allege he planned to use to dispose of Luke Baird's body. Chantelle O'Corry reports.
7: Mr. Lamar Condon is accused of shooting Jesse Baird and his boyfriend Luke Davies in Mr. Baird's home in Sydney's East in February 2024. The 31-year-old is standing trial after pleading not guilty to two counts of murder and one of aggravated break and enter. The jury was shown footage showing the accused checking the size of surfboard bags at a store and measuring it against his friend's height before buying it 2 days before the alleged double murder. The Crown has alleged Mr. Lamar Condon asked his friend whether he would fit in the bag and that he later tried to sink the bodies in a dam by mixing quick-set concrete into the surfboard bags and using weights.
2: The state government has confirmed 8 new H5 bird flu events, including 2 in Sydney. The new reports are from Kurnell at Botany Bay and Roseville in Sydney's north, as well as on the state's south coast, the Illawarra and the Hunter regions. Additional train services between Newcastle and Sydney have been added for Sunday's preliminary final between the Knights and the Panthers. Sydney Trains is adding two extra services from the Newcastle interchange before the game and two additional services home after full time. Travel on public transport is included in match tickets. The Minister for the Hunter, Yasmin Catley, says they want as many Knights fans as possible in Sydney for the game.
8: What we're going to do is make sure that we get that red and blue army down there in massive numbers. So we've put another couple of trains on. So that should accommodate about 4,000 more fans down there.
2: The weather for this afternoon, isolated to scattered showers along the north coast. There's the chance of showers or thunderstorms elsewhere across the northern and central areas, then extending to the southern ranges and slopes. Partly cloudy in Sydney this afternoon, sunny tomorrow 26. Mostly sunny Saturday, there's the slight chance of an evening shower along with a southerly change after a top of 29, and then cloudy with a high chance of showers on Sunday and 21. 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
9: G'day, this is The World Today. I'm Andy Park, coming to you from Gadigal Land in Sydney. Nice to be with you. This Thursday, Australia's Medicare system hacked in a concerning AI breach. And Betty Gregory from the Gold Coast likes to skydive on her birthday and why this year is no exception.
10: Oh, I don't suppose there are very many people jump out of aeroplanes in 95, but I thought, well, you only live once, and 95 is just a number.
9: A rogue AI agent hacked Australia's Medicare data in a breach the government described as deeply unacceptable and extremely concerning. The open AI agent was able to push past security guardrails and access files held in a public-facing portal. It took 3 months for the company to report the incident to the federal government, which Anthony Albanese has said is an unacceptable delay. Here's Bridget Fitzgerald.
11: It's a troubling breach of a critical government platform.
5: I want to update Australians on an incident in which an artificial intelligence agent has infiltrated an Australian government website.
11: Prime Minister Anthony Albanese revealed this morning an OpenAI agent hacked a Medicare data portal in mid-June. It occurred after the agent was instructed to conduct research into public medicine spending.
5: So there's an AI agent looking for information, asking questions. There were blocks clearly which were coming back telling the AI agent no, the AI agent found a way around those blocks, and this led to unauthorised access into some other areas.
11: The Prime Minister says it doesn't appear at this stage that any personal or sensitive data has been compromised.
5: The AI agent accessed both public and non-public files. A forensic investigation aided by the Australian Signals Directorate is now underway to ascertain more information, including what other government systems were affected.
11: One of the most concerning revelations is that the breach went undetected for almost 3 months until the company sent an email to a Services Australia inbox in early September, which was then reported to the Australian Signals Directorate's Cybersecurity Centre. The government now taking the matter to the company's top man.
5: Today I spoke with the CEO of OpenAI, Sam Altman, to express Australia's extreme concern about this incident. And I also expressed my disappointment that it took the company way too long to inform the government what had occurred and the nature of the way that that notification occurred as well was unacceptable.
11: Katie Gallagher is the minister responsible for Services Australia, which operates the Medicare portal. She says the government has taken steps to protect the data.
12: This is a legacy system. It dates back decades. It's been used in the same way, but the data that was on that website is being transferred to data.gov.au. It is public data. There's no concerns with that. And that portal is no longer active.
11: Opposition leader Angus Taylor says the incident should serve as a serious warning about the security of government systems.
13: This has to be a top priority for the government. Keeping Australians safe is always the top priority of government. It must be true for AI. I thought it was disappointing, and I said it at the time, when the Prime Minister gave his much heralded speech at Sydney University on AI back in July, he didn't talk about cyber defence. I would have thought that cyber defence is the number one issue when it comes to AI. It's not the only issue, but it's got to be top of the list.
11: Dr. Greg Austin is the research director and co-founder of the Social Cyber Institute. He says it's clear the government isn't doing enough to respond to the threat posed by AI.
14: To be radical, the government needs to spend about $1 billion over 5 years on AI education. We're just not cutting it in terms of the knowledge levels of the officials who have to try and regulate.

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2: Adam Zori with ABC News. Acting Prime Minister Richard Marle says a hack of Medicare systems by an artificial intelligence agent is unacceptable. Ministers were informed at the end of last week that an OpenAI agent had access to Medicare statistics portal in June, with the government criticising the company for not informing Australia sooner. Mr Marle says even though no personal data appears to have been accessed, it's still a serious incident.
3: There's no impact on the system, but that said, what we have seen is an unauthorised access into an Australian government website, and that is completely unacceptable, and we've made that clear to OpenAI.
2: Meanwhile, the head of OpenAI has warned that the rapid acceleration of artificial development calls for extreme care. Sam Altman made the comments to the United Nations Security Council before the federal government revealed the Medicare hack. Altman told the UN that AI systems are becoming more capable and more autonomous and can move faster than institutions.
4: That concern becomes especially important as we approach systems that can improve themselves and future versions of themselves, often called recursive self-improvement. As the process of building AI becomes more automated, the pace of AI progress could accelerate rapidly. This moment calls for extreme care.
2: Anthony Albanese has used a major foreign policy speech to warn that the global rules-based order is breaking down and argues that Australia should play a role in shaping what replaces it. The Prime Minister was speaking at an awards night in New York hosted by a non-partisan think tank where he was given a Global Citizens Award. And Mr. Albanese says the global order put in place after the Second World War is no longer fit for purpose.
5: Australia's response to this is to actively seek to shape and build the order that replaces the old, while preserving the rules that matter most and building the new partnerships, the relationships and the innovations required to deal with the challenges that we face.
2: Employment and Workplace Relations Minister Amanda Rishworth says the latest labour force figures show the resilience of Australia's job market. In August, the nation's unemployment rate rose to 4.6%, up from 4.5% in July, marking the highest unemployment rate since the COVID pandemic. The economy added 39,500 jobs and 28,000 more people became unemployed. Ms. Rishworth says the unemployment rate is in line with the Reserve Bank's forecast.
6: We can see that Australia's job market is incredibly resilient and indeed incredibly strong compared to countries around the world. Since 2022, Australia has had a stronger employment growth than all major advanced economies.
2: A company selling new and used cars across New South Wales has been fined after an investigation found it used illegal sales practices. Elsie Kennedy reports.
7: Auscar Proprietary Limited has 12 dealerships in New South Wales, including Campbelltown, Penrith, North Gosford and Bathurst, as well as outlets in Victoria, Queensland and the Northern Territory. New South Wales Fair Trading found the company pressured customers into signing contracts, didn't explain contracts to vulnerable customers and sold vehicles that were not an acceptable quality. In one instance, a customer bought a car from the company, only for it to suffer from what Fair Trading describes as an extensive list of mechanical failures, despite Auscar claiming it had been inspected by a mechanic. The company has been ordered to pay a fine of $50,000.
2: To sport, and Newcastle Knights coach Justin Holbrook says he's not worried about his team carrying the underdog tag throughout the NRL final series. The Knights take on minor premiers Penrith at Stadium Australia on Sunday, with the winner to move into the grand final. Holbrook says his team is accustomed to being written off by the critics.
8: I don't mind it. Like, you can understand why. Like, the other sides that we're playing are obviously good quality sides, but it's never worried us, you know, right from the start of the year. So I'm not worried about it at all.
2: And Kylie Minogue says there'll be a surprise for fans during her performance at the AFL Grand Final this Saturday, but she's remaining tight-lipped about the details. Minogue spent the week rehearsing for her hotly anticipated pre-game show at the MCG before Fremantle take on Brisbane. At a press event this morning, Minogue was asked about what's in store for fans.
9: No surprises that you can share with us?
10: I don't think there's any I can share.
9: Okay.
10: Question. I've even forgotten how many there are because they've become part of doing the show, but I'm like, oh yeah, there's that, so yeah, there's a few Easter eggs.
2: To the weather for this afternoon, isolated to scattered showers along the north coast. There's the chance of showers or afternoon thunderstorms elsewhere across the northern and central areas and extending to the southern ranges and slopes. Partly cloudy in Sydney this afternoon, a sunny day tomorrow 26, mostly sunny Saturday. There's the slight chance of an evening shower along with a southerly change after a top of 29, and then a cloudy day with a high chance of showers on Sunday and a top of 21. That's ABC News. 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
1: The deaths of Jesse Baird and Luke Davies shocked Sydney. Their bodies found 200 kilometres from where they were last seen. Now the trial of Beau-Lamar Condon, the former cop charged with their murder, is underway. On the case of Jesse and Luke, we're your eyes and ears inside the courtroom, talking you through the witnesses and evidence that's put before the jury. 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
12: Hello to you on this Thursday afternoon. It is 3:05, and in 15 minutes from now, you'll meet the neighbours who raised $1 million. $1 million. They had to

0: Indeed, correct. It is Paul Kelly and Before Too Long. So well done you. And the kids didn't help you or anything with that?
1: Not today. I was actually just took our eldest has just got a job, and so I was just taking it to work. And they all know Mum's rules that the ABC is on in the car. So I heard just in the right time. I'm like, oh, good. Because I think it was about an hour earlier last week. So it really was a bit before too long. Everyone's going to be finished their show.
0: Stacey, good on you. Congratulations on being the song lyric champion yet again. Love it. 0467 922 783. Here it is. And well done to Cassie Huff for providing the lyrics. It's Paul Kelly.

0: jurisdiction where a regionally based specialist program is already working, the Western Australian Rural Physician Training Pathway.
1: One of our members came to us and said, hey, look, I think I can establish an end-to-end rural training pathway in my hospital, but what I need from the college is for you to support me with some of the governance around how will I do supervision differently? How will I make sure that trainees are still able to get all of the experiences that they want?
0: The RACP is also calling for relocation and retention packages to better support physicians moving into regional areas.
2: Rachel Hayter reporting. And that's all from PM on this Thursday evening. You can find the podcast of the full program on ABC Listen. Have a lovely evening. Good night.

0: Miss Griffiths says people like Betty are a reminder that aged care providers often need to keep up with their residents, not the other way around.
1: We go to the football, we go to the AFL, like we want to do more and more of that stuff because that's what it's all about. It's about living their best life.
2: Well done.
3: Right.
2: You going to stand you up?
4: I'll sit you down.
2: I'll sit you right. Down. What do you want to do? There we go. What do you reckon? Are we going again?
3: Yeah.
2: Yeah, there's no stopping Betty.
3: Thank you.
2: And we'll see you again next time. Happy birthday, Betty.
5: That's Betty Gregory talking to our reporter Danielle Maher after skydiving to celebrate her 95th birthday. And that's the program here on Australia Wide. My name's Alex Hyman. Thanks so much for your company. Cheerio.

0: story with ABC News. Markets are factoring in a 90% chance of an interest rate rise next Tuesday, even as unemployment increases. The Reserve Bank governor has long indicated unemployment would need to rise to help reduce pressure on inflation. But even after an increase in August, rates are still expected to be raised when the board meets next week. CommBank market analyst Stephen Daglian says there are still inflationary pressures on the economy.
1: Almost twice as many jobs added in August as expected, 39,500 jobs. But all of those job gains were part-time positions, and economists and analysts pay more attention to the unemployment rate. That actually worsened. It went from 4.5% to 4.6%. It is an input into what the Reserve Bank does with interest rates. The market's still widely expecting that probably going to lift.
0: Police say they've foiled more than 100 acts of violence, including some murder plots, in their war against gangland violence. Charlie McLean reports.
2: Police say they've arrested almost 300 people in the last month in connection to acts of organised crime. The latest is a 21-year-old man charged with murder over the fatal shooting of 40-year-old tradie Joshua McDonald in Marylands. Police believe it was a case of mistaken identity and linked to organised crime. Criminal Organisations Directorate Acting Director Matt Crafton says intelligence agencies have helped them stop more than 100 planned acts of violence, including some murders.
3: So it's a full-time job. It's labour-intensive, but we're up to the task.
2: Police expect to arrest more people in relation to Mr McDonald's murder.
0: Major collision detectives are on the scene of a fatal multi-vehicle crash on the Yarra Ranges northeast of Melbourne. Police say a bus was involved in a collision with two cars before it crashed into a ditch on the Melba Highway at Glenburn at about 2:30 this afternoon. A woman driving one of the cars died at the scene. Paramedics assessed 21 people, with four passengers taken to hospital, two of them seriously injured. The National Farmers Federation has cut a deal with the federal government for faster processing of some backpacker visas. The government began slowing down visa processing last month, sparking fears of worker shortages on farms. The government says it will work with farmers to prioritise visas for skilled workers contracted to undertake agricultural work. The chief executive of the Farmers Federation, Michael Guerin, says the government has reacted quickly to a critical and urgent need.
4: Communities are suffering, producers are suffering, we're unable to get crops off. So we've put together what's described as a good faith deal where none of the usual checks and balances are in place. So government are relying on us to put forward only the most urgent visa applications in the system that need to be processed now.
0: The state's cleanest and most polluted swimming spots have been revealed in a new report out today. The 2026 State of the Beaches report shows ongoing contamination at some sites, such as Coogee Beach, where water quality was graded poor for the fifth year in a row. But overall, water quality rose across the state, with 79% of all monitored sites considered suitable for swimming, which is up 3% compared to last year. The Director of Science at the state's Environment Department, Mark Taylor, says he's happy with the results.
5: The outcome is that this year report shows there's been an improvement of water quality of all the monitored swimming sites right across the state.
0: To sport, and Brisbane has confirmed its final lineup for Saturday's AFL Grand Final against Fremantle, with star midfielder Lachie Neal cleared to play after successfully appealing against his one-match suspension. Ariana Levy reports.
6: The veteran midfielder was handed a one-match ban for an off-the-ball gut punch on Hawthorn's Jack Ginnivan during last weekend's preliminary final. The Lions failed to overturn the suspension at the AFL tribunal last night. The club argued the contact was a bump or a body check, but the panel ruled it was an intentional strike of medium impact. It also rejected Brisbane's argument that Neil's unblemished disciplinary record over his 320-game career amounted to exceptional and compelling circumstances. The two-time Brownlow medalist has travelled to Melbourne with the Lions squad, with tomorrow afternoon's appeals board hearing set to determine his grand final fate.
0: The Australian Rugby League Commission has appointed Peter Vlandis to the new role of Executive Chairman. Vlandis was already Chair, but today's new role of Executive Chair will take on extra responsibilities that were previously filled by the CEO of the National Rugby League. The move came as he departed an executive role in horse racing as CEO of Racing New South Wales. Isolated showers in the far northeast tomorrow. There's the chance of showers or afternoon thunderstorms about the southern and central areas. Sydney, an overnight low of 15, followed by a partly cloudy day. Mostly sunny Saturday. There's the slight chance for late shower with a top of 29. And a cloudy day with a high chance of shower Sunday and 21. It's 7:05.
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12: Right, hop to it, get to it, 1300 222 891. Let's get into the quiz, 1300 222 891. The categories for tonight. I've done three and Kishi has done two. So I've done Albert Einstein, the Caribbean, which I've misspelt, but anyway, endangered creatures is another category. More Than a Game, obviously that reflects the fact that we have the AFL Grand Final this weekend. And if you are a fan of aircraft, Kishi has put together a series of questions about aircraft. It's called Plane Speaking. 1300 222 891 is the number to call for the quiz. Oh, and by the way, Australia is playing South Africa in a one-day international at the moment. Australia chose to bowl. And South Africa in the 17th over are 2 for 70. John is the genius.
13: We just haven't got a clue what to do.
14: I'm just going to throw something out there so I can put everyone out of their misery.
15: Sounds like I should know the answers because they're important.
16: Look, Descartes, deep in philosophy, Lagrange, I have no idea, so I'm going to go Pascal.
12: She'd be a waning gibbous tonight, wouldn't she?
17: Is that a question?
18: Thanks for flying soft, Ben.
12: Looks like I might be here late tonight. Better make a new opener for Troy for next week. So, Tria, Troy is going to do the evening program for you next week. And I get to work at a different time of the day, which is a problem. Having done breakfast for 20-odd years, or been involved in a breakfast program for 20-odd years, the body does get used to waking up at ridiculous o'clock, and it's taken me 2 years to have the ability to sleep in till seven. So I'm going to have to try and reverse that for a week. We'll see how we go. If I'm not there some days, just forgive me. Just say, it's okay. Spence, you know, it's not your fault. The categories for tonight are Albert Einstein, the Caribbean, endangered creatures, More Than a Game, and there is a category on aircraft as well called Plane Speaking. Your chance to pick up the torch. We head to Tuparang first. Hello, Julie, how are you?
19: Good evening. I'm great, thank you.
12: Good. What has inspired you to ring, Julie?
19: Well, Spence, every time we drive home from Adelaide of an evening, we listen out for you and we play the quiz.
12: Oh, good. So you're on your way home now, are you?
19: Yeah, we're only a few minutes away, so hopefully I'll get more than one question right, but okay. If I don't, it doesn't matter.
12: Okay, so which category would you like to have a go at?
19: Let's go for the plane.
12: The planes. The planes. Okay, here we go. I've got to go to the back. Here we go. How many wheels are there on a Boeing 747? I'll give you three choices, okay?
19: Thank you.
12: Okay, A is 18, B is 12, and C is 3. I think we can rule out 3, can't we?
19: Let's go 12.
12: Oh, no, have another go.
19: All right, let's go 18.
12: Perfect, one from one. until 2011, where were all the Airbus A320s?

a song you won't hear AC/DC do live anymore. Brisbane's turn. The Saints. A garage punk rock band formed in Brisbane in 1973, founded by singer-songwriter Chris Bailey and, of course, by Ed Cooper. Again, pretty hard to choose a Saints song, but I think you're going to enjoy this one.

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Stranded. I'm stranded. What a great song. Here's another example of somebody who made their way to Australia via Fremantle, and that is John English, who, like Bon Scott, initially settled in Fremantle when his family emigrated.

0: Sorry, Emily. She said, I've spent 309 years trying to get this song out of my head. 17 past nine, we head to Fremantle right after this.
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0: We're about 12 minutes into our jukebox for a Thursday night. Bands or performers that call either Fremantle or Brisbane home to mark the AFL Grand Final coming up on the weekend. Here's a band that I didn't appreciate had a link to Frio. They actually formed in Perth, but they certainly had a link to Fremantle, and that is the Triffids. A couple of big hits that they had. One of them was Wide Open Road, and this one.

Purple Sneakers, UMI. How about we finish off with a bit of the Gurge? Polyester Girl, this is Regurgitator. Formed in Queensland and Brisbane in 1993.

song was rejected. But many years later, David Bowie was listening to his radio and suddenly he heard a song that he recognized. The tune was familiar, but not the words. It was the same melody as Even a Fool Learns to Love, but now with totally different lyrics to what he had written all those years ago as a budding songwriter. Unbeknown to David Bowie, songwriter Paul Anka had purchased the rights to the original French song that he'd been working on. Rewritten into what now is a famous swan song, and it was given to Frank Sinatra. He changed it over with Paul Anka to My Way. It upset Bowie, and it made him angry for about a year. And

the moment, we will change topics to talk about how to bring Chinese food into your life. Not simply the flavors, but the attitude to cooking. Maybe that'll change the way you cook. Let's find out after this.

That is the wonderful John Farnham there with Help. All the best to John's family, and John himself is not doing all the best recently. So, yeah, wonderful concert that they had for him. Here on ABC Radio Overnights, we are talking about a number of different things. Serendipity has just passed. We are just about to have a conversation about Chinese food. So the idea is that we can get stuck in a rut with our cooking. And one way to break that rut

0: That is Ain't Nobody by Rufus and Chaka Khan here on ABC Radio Overnights. I'm Ashwin Sekar. That is the program for today. I'll be back with you tomorrow night. I hope you have a relaxing, fun day, whatever you get up to. It is news time now.
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0: Rock in Washington. Experts are warning Australia needs to host frontier AI learning models if the government wants to succeed in regulating the sector. Yesterday, it was revealed that OpenAI agents hacked into a Medicare database in what's believed to be the first AI breach of an Australian government website. The revelation is turbocharging efforts to control and shape the technology's use in Australia. Here's political reporter Nicole Asher.
1: As frontier AI marches relentlessly forward, OpenAI's breach of non-public Medicare data has fired a warning shot.
2: Australia simply doesn't have adequate security provisions in place to be able to deal with the threat environment that AI creates.
1: Anna Maria Arabia is the head of the Australian Council on AI Strategy, an independent organisation launching today.
2: Having a breach of this nature impact Medicare, which is such a treasured institution for Australians, is very much an eye-opener. And I think all Australians would be asking, what can we do to better safeguard ourselves against the worst of AI? And what can we do to extract most of the benefits?
1: The Council on AI Strategy's mission is to help answer those questions with the assistance of senior government, business and international AI policy figures.
2: Australia's making consequential decisions about AI. We're deciding on what we build, what we adopt, what we turn down. And these are being made on a really compressed time frame and against a very thin evidence base.
1: Andrew Charlton's the Assistant Minister for the Digital Economy and Technology.
3: These companies should not be releasing products that are not safe. Just like any other company, they have a responsibility to make sure that the products and services that they release into the community are safe. Just because they're an AI company does not absolve them of that responsibility.
1: An investigation's been launched into the OpenAI hacking and the three-month delay in notifying the Australian government of the attack. Andrew Charlton again.
3: It's a demonstration of the risks that we are managing and mitigating, and a very stark one, because it's the first time that we've been aware of a foreign AI company hacking into an Australian government system.
1: Under planned national standards, AI companies could be legally required to report rogue incidents like hacking. But Anna Maria Arabia says allowing frontier AI to operate on Australian soil is key to regulating it.
2: Things like mandatory incident reporting, security standards for AI data centres, we might be able to strengthen evaluation of those models, but we can't access them if we're not part of that supply chain. And we can only be part of that supply chain in a significant way and to shape them by having training compute onshore.
1: Shadow Defence Minister James Patterson says Australia needs to seize that opportunity to host US-based companies working at the cutting edge of AI.
4: We would have an opportunity to have a say in global AI regulation. We would have a seat at the table that's frankly massively disproportionate to our size and stature on the global stage. And so I think that is a very attractive proposition for any country that wants to have agency.
1: He says it's the difference between having no influence over frontier AI models or some control.
0: Nicole Asher reporting. When two non-Melbourne teams meet in an AFL grand final, the airlines win. Fans have had to pay hefty prices to get to the ground for tomorrow's game between the Brisbane Lions and the Fremantle Dockers. Oliver Gordon reports.
5: Diehard Dockers fans have been waiting more than three decades for a maiden premiership and reckon the airlines know it.
6: It's a bit disappointing, to be honest. Airlines asking for these prices from fans that just want to go and see their team play in a grandie. It's not ideal.
5: London-based Fremantle fan Alex paid significantly less for his Melbourne flights than his Perth-based brother.
6: Straight after the Dockers won the prelim, both me and my brother got online to look for flights, and I managed to find some return flights from London to Melbourne for $1,800. My brother, who is flying from Perth to Melbourne, only managed to find some flights for $2,400 return.
5: Not everyone left it so late. Perth-based Fremantle fan Richard Fan was so sure he'd face expensive prices in grand final week, he booked flights back in April.
7: We're confident they'll make it. Yeah, so we've got all our details, accommodation and flights and everything five months before they even make the grand final.
5: The Dockers face Brisbane in the AFL decider at the MCG this weekend. Lions fans have been slogged too, some paying as much as $2,000 for return flights from Brisbane to Melbourne.
8: Footy fans have an absolute right to be angry. This is price gouging. It's killjoy behaviour from the major airlines.
5: Greens transport spokesperson Steph Hodgins-May says the situation shows the need for greater regulation.
8: We know the ACCC needs more power to stop this type of price gouging, because every Aussie deserves to be able to afford to rock up if their team finally gets in the grand final to enjoy the game and not have to worry about not being able to afford their next month's rent as a consequence of excessive airfares.
5: In a statement, Qantas has said it added 13 extra flights between Perth and Melbourne to help fans get to the final. And not everyone has had to pay thousands for flights. At points this week, Qantas return flights between Melbourne and Perth have been available for $1,532. In a statement, a spokesperson for Federal Transport Minister Catherine King has said Australians deserve to be treated fairly by airlines when travelling. The statement goes on to encourage the Greens to support the Aviation Consumer Protection Bill 2026, which aims to set minimum standards for airlines regarding bookings, delays and cancellations. Jake Nile is chief AFL writer for The Age newspaper and thinks the league could be doing more to reduce fans' flight prices.
9: The AFL has such an entrenched relationship with the major airlines in Australia that you would hope that they could flex some corporate muscle, bearing in mind that the previous chairman of the AFL, Richard Goyder, was the chairman of Qantas for quite a long time. And you would think that they would have some capacity to pressure the airlines, because it's not a great look.
5: Either way, tomorrow, history will be made. The Brisbane Lions will be looking for their second three-peat of grand final wins in 25 years. Meanwhile, the Fremantle Dockers will be attempting to win their first premiership since joining the league in 1995.
0: Oliver Gordon reporting, and that's early AM for today. Briefly, in finance, oil is higher. The global benchmark Brent crude is trading at $107.45 US a barrel. I'm Rachel Mealy. Thanks for your company. It's 6:15.
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13: And good morning to you, and happy Friday as well, as we end the working week on this 25th of September day, and another beautiful, lovely, warm day ahead, and conditions into the 30s. The sun will be out and warm, mostly sunny. There will be a little bit of cloud around and some slight winds, but it's going to be a good day, as Fridays tend to be, touch wood. How are you this morning? It's great to have your company, and we have a great program ahead all the way through to 10 o'clock, culminating in a very nice little jukebox journey, a mini jukebox journey after 9:30, but that is a long way away, about 3 hours. What's ahead soon? What I can tell you is the Broken Hill SES unit is about to receive a pretty big piece of equipment. A high clearance vehicle, massive size, big price tag, and with a lot of bells and whistles on it. And very soon, I'll be catching up with Superintendent Mark Coulter, the Deputy Zone Commander of the Western Zone of the Broken Hill SES, or the SES I should say, to find out how it's got here and how we're able to utilise it and what kind of benefit it will bring to the community. Big story, big money, big truck. In the news this morning, of course, is further details about Gus Lamont. It's almost been 1 year since he went missing from the family property near Yunta. The government, South Australian government, put out at the start of the week a $1 million reward for crucial information, critical information that could lead to information about his whereabouts and locating him, and there has been a massive response heard by officials, police, the government itself. We'll have more on that in the news, as well as a reaction from Graziers about this road contracting workshop that was held in Broken Hill yesterday. You hear about the turnout and what's some of the feedback that the Graziers gave to the people from Transport for New South Wales. A couple of good stories and integral stories as well. Right now in the Silver City, it is 16 degrees, heading for a top of 33 today. 33 also expected for Wentworth, and warming up, 34 Tibberborough and Yunta, 35 for White Cliffs and Menindee, 36 degrees for Poon Kerry and in Wilcannia, and 37 at Ivanhoe. That is approaching 40, to state the bleeding obvious. 33 tomorrow for Broken Hill as well, partly cloudy, but then dropping down, 25 on Sunday, warming up again, 27 on Monday. So nice warm conditions, looks like they're here to stay for quite some time. Now, before we get to a bit of music, a bit of Slim Dusty, on your local ABC radio today, we are celebrating Dolly Parton Day. Now, we are recognising the extraordinary career and legacy of one of the world's most beloved entertainers and philanthropists. That's a tough word to say at 18 minutes past six. Beyond her music, Dolly is celebrated for more than 50 years of influence in country and popular music. Her reputation for kindness, generosity and humanitarian work. Do not forget about founding the Imagination Library, which has provided millions of free books to children around the world. Her ongoing support for education, literacy and local communities. Share your stories and your music choices as well. 1-300-46-22-22. Give us a call if you want to hear a certain Dolly Parton song, or if you have a story, you saw her live in concert sometime, whatever it might be. We'd love to hear from you this morning. Celebrating Dolly Parton Day, but before we head to our rural report and take a look at maybe some changes to water catchment plans, it's a bit of Slim Dusty to start. Leave him in the long yard.

Nice to start the morning with Slim Dusty and leave him in the long yard. Too early to have a beer with Duncan, I think. 22 minutes past six is the time. We go to our rural story first this morning, and graziers in one of Queensland's biggest water catchments will be able to harvest more floodplain water under proposed changes to their region's water plan. Now, in far western Queensland, I should say, the massive Diamantia catchment, the Georgina, is about the size of the Fitzroy Basin, and the Burdekin Basin combined includes regions such as Winton, the Urundanji and the Boulia and Birdsville. All water plans in Queensland are currently under review, but the Diamantina and Georgina

0: about recognizing the high-value industries that are in this particular area and supporting those. And the third purpose is around public amenity that could be undertaken by a local government. So basically, the plan is putting in a new threshold for overland flow to try and minimize the need for a water entitlement up to that acceptable threshold.
1: Right, so there's going to be a new threshold that means that you can access some of that floodplain water potentially, but
0: That's
1: you don't need approval to do that under this new draft plan.
0: correct. So it's up to 1,000 megalitres is the threshold.
1: One of the changes is the doubling of the amount of unallocated water. So that means that there's more water that is not allocated to anyone at this point in time. Why has that increased?
0: In this case, for the Georgina and Diamantina plan area, we've identified that there is demand and new opportunities potentially where water could be used. And we've also identified that there is more water available that could support those opportunities. So the plan is looking to make more water available. It doubles the amount of unallocated water that is available.
1: Do we know where that more available water has come from?
0: The availability of the water is set out in the plan and the protocol. There's additional water that's made available under what we refer to as the strategic reserve, which is water that's kind of available for particular projects of significance within the area. It could also be available for things like town water supply or those kind of projects. There's also a general reserve, which is water that's available for any purpose really, and that water is doubling. Portion of that is also held in what we call a sort of an undefined category. That gives us flexibility to be able to assign that water throughout the life of the plan to where the needs might emerge.
1: What about changes to groundwater access within the Diamantina Georgina catchment areas?
0: Yeah, so the plan is changing the way that groundwater is regulated in a couple of ways. One of them is that currently groundwater is regulated through a separate statutory arrangement, if you like, under the water regulation. So the new plan proposes to bring existing settings that are in other statutory instruments and kind of combine them all together into the water plan.
1: Right, so we're talking about simplifying, are we talking about simplifying the regulations around groundwater access?
0: That's correct. So it's about making sure that it's all kind of available and clear to understand in the water plan.
1: Right.
0: The second change is also that we've made some differences to the way that groundwater is managed in terms of whether or not it is related or linked to surface water in the plan area. So the current plan settings have a fairly complex arrangement for determining whether groundwater is linked to surface water. In the new plan, we've tried to simplify and streamline that to be really clear about where groundwater is related to surface water and how it should be managed and where it isn't. The intent there is to minimise the burden, if you like, the regulatory burden that's on stakeholders where under current plan settings, they might have to do quite a complicated assessment to determine that. Under the new plan, it should be much clearer.
1: So does that mean less paperwork for groundwater access in the Diamantina and Georgina areas, but potentially more restrictions?
0: The restrictions are not more. The current plan basically applies a blanket setting across the entire plan area. Under the new plan settings, it's only if you're within one of those areas, which are, obviously much less than what the current plan requires.
2: It's Chris Wake from the Queensland Department of Water speaking with Crispin Yeomans, and you have until mid-December to share your views on those proposed changes to the Diamantina and Georgina Water Plan. It's 27 minutes past six.
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2: And this hour, well, we'll be taking a little look at the AFL Grand Final, Fremantle versus Brisbane. Of course, Lachie Neale free to play after his appeal was, well, granted. Yes, he will take to the field after all the controversy of the off-ball gut punch. But we'll have a little bit of a look at the game itself, and we'll have a bit of a preview into the off-field kind of entertainment, featuring a bit of Kylie Minogue and then Ian Chukwuemeka from ABC North and West on the program after 9 o'clock. Now, before we get to the news with Sophia Tarek at 6:30, wanting to let you know that today is the 25th of September, but before you know it, there will be some changed traffic conditions next week on William Street. Now,

0: the Barrier Highway, of course. Work will be carried out weekdays near Brookfield Avenue and Galena Street from Monday the 28th of September to Friday the 2nd of October between 7 a.m. and 5 p.m, weather permitting, of course. So the westbound lane will be closed for the duration of the work, with traffic diverted onto the eastbound lane under temporary traffic lights. A reduced speed limit of 40 kilometres an hour will be in place for the safety of workers and motorists. And motorists are advised to follow the direction and signs of traffic control, as at the times of the intersection with Galena Street, Brookfield Avenue, O'Farrell Street and Harvey Street may be closed temporarily as required. Motorists are also advised to allow for maybe up to 10 additional minutes of travel time. That's happening on the 28th of September through to the Friday the 2nd of October, 7 a.m. to 5 p.m. Work crews will be there on site around Brookfield Avenue and Galena Street. You have been informed. Double play Friday after the news, which will be absolutely terrific. And the Broken Hill SES unit is set to receive a very big piece of machinery, a high clearance vehicle, big price tag, a big piece of equipment, and I'm looking forward to maybe getting some sort of paint the picture tour of what it is and what it features. All that and plenty more coming up, but let's get you off to the news right now. The time on your ABC Broken Hill is 6:30.
1: Tip-offs for missing Gus and road-fixing workshop held. Good morning, Sophia Tarek in Broken Hill with ABC News. SA Police say Crime Stoppers has received more than 30 tip-offs since a $1 million reward for information was announced this week regarding the disappearance of Gus Lamont. The reward will be paid if information leading to a conviction or the recovery of the child's remains is received. Gus was reported missing from Oak Park Station near Yunta in September. Detective Superintendent Darren Filkey says all reports are being assessed and investigated further where appropriate. He told 891 ABC Adelaide, investigators are taking all the information they've received seriously.
2: We don't believe that a four-year-old can just disappear. I've been up to Oak Park Station on 11 different occasions with hundreds of resources, and we have not found any evidence at all, no physical evidence at all of Gus. We believe somebody knows something.
1: Locals living in the outback town near where Gus Lamont was last seen say their hearts are broken for his parents following their emotional plea for information about the disappearance of their son. He was reported missing last September from Oak Park Station, about an hour from Peterborough in South Australia's mid-north. Local Cherie Kelly says she hopes Gus's parents will eventually get answers.
3: My heart goes out to them because it'd be a horrible thing to happen, and to not know like where your child is a horrible thought. It'd be nice for them to know what actually happened and have that closure for them.
1: A 23-year-old man has been flown to Royal Adelaide Hospital after the e-scooter he was riding collided with a car in Broken Hill. The incident occurred on Wednesday afternoon at the intersection of Baggett and Beryl Street. The man was treated at Broken Hill Hospital and was in a serious but stable condition before being transferred to Royal Adelaide, where he remains. Local pastoralists welcomed a meeting with Transport for New South Wales yesterday to help landholders in the far west become contractors. Graziers will be allowed to use their equipment to fix rain-damaged roads in the unincorporated area of the far west, instead of relying on Transport Department to respond. Around 40 people attended the meeting set up to help navigate red tape. Sam Maiden runs Mount Gibb Station and says, like many others, her business has been affected by road access after rain events and tourism has been down.
4: On the unincorporated network, that business has been significantly affected by the road closures this year. Us in particular, because we run a tourism business in addition to the farming business, our takings would easily be down about 80% on last year.
1: Graziers said they were keen to find a solution where landholders aren't reliant on contracted spotters or safety supervisors when fixing the roads. It was pointed out that many contractors are based in Broken Hill, Tipperborough or further away, and if there's significant rainfall, they won't be able to make it out to fix roads or help spot. Transport for New South Wales, Craig Matthews, says the feedback is something they'll look at moving forward.
5: The room today discussed the use of drone technology.

0: GPS alert systems, being able to train locals in being a spotter or a safety supervisor, so we can access a broader network of safety specialists to make sure we're keeping our people safe and our contractors safe. We're very open to working with the local community to explore some of those options.
1: New South Wales Police are urging people to take extra care on the roads as school holidays get underway. So far this year, more than 250 people have lost their lives on New South Wales roads, 8 more than in the same period last year. During the school holidays, police will focus on speed enforcement and roadside alcohol and drug testing. Acting Inspector Jared Langan from Far North Highway Patrol says drivers should take a break when driving long distances.
2: Managing your fatigue, that's highly represented in our injury fatal crashes, and we need people to really be mindful of fatigue or early signs of fatigue and take those steps to take those regular breaks.
1: To the weather, heading for a top of 33 and mostly sunny in Broken Hill today. Across the region, temperatures in Menindee, 35, mostly sunny, Wilcannia, 36, mostly sunny, Whitecliffs, 35, mostly sunny. Right now in the Silver City, it's 22 degrees. For more local news, search ABC Broken Hill. Across Broken Hill and far west New South Wales, this is ABC News.
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6: And I hope you're having a lovely start to your Friday. Yes, current temperature in Broken Hill, already 22 degrees. Feels like 18.2, so near and about. Good day ahead, 33 the forecast top, but winds northwesterly 20 to 30 kilometres becoming light into the evening. So may just be a little bit breezy, and the warmest place to be around our part of this world, Ivanhoe, 37 expected in the community of Ivanhoe, 36 at Pooncarry and in Wilcannia. 35s for Whitecliffs and Menindee, 34 for Yunta, and 33 also the forecast top at Wentworth. And if you're on your way to Pooncarry, you can expect 36 degrees. A double play Friday coming right your way, featuring a cat, if that's a clue. But today on your ABC local radio, we're celebrating Dolly Parton Day. We're recognising the extraordinary career and legacy of one of the world's most beloved entertainers and philanthropists, not to mention her 50 years of influence in country and popular music. She's also got a reputation for kindness, generosity and humanitarian work. The Imagination Library has provided books, millions of free books for children around the world. She always loved education, literacy and local communities. Now, we're asking you to share your stories or music choices, 1300 46 22 22. Feel free to give us a call. Peter in Adelaide has got in contact. Last night's guest on Take 5 with Zan Rowe was USA country singer Lainey Wilson. And she spoke about the influence of Dolly Parton on her music. It was recorded before Dolly's death. Very interesting. Well, thank you, Peter. And on ABC iView, you can see all the most recent episodes of Take 5 with Zan Rowe, including that one with Lainey Wilson. And in the season, there's Peter Garrett's featuring Shania Twain, Darren Hayes, Jacinda Ardern even. Wonderful season there of Take 5. You can also send a text message through if you want to request a Dolly Parton song or you have a story as well. 0467 922 783. Now, we go to a song, and Joe's come in, actually, not a Dolly Parton song, but Sophia Loren, Peter Sellers, and goodness gracious me. Here you are, Joe.
7: Oh, doctor, I'm in trouble.
8: Well, goodness gracious me.

0: Debo.
1: Well, goodness gracious me. How often does this happen? When did the trouble start? You see, my stethoscope is bobbing to the throbbing of your heart.
0: What kind of man is he to create this allergy? It goes boom, boody, boom, boody.

0: beriberi and the dreaded dysentery. But your complaint has got me really foxed.
1: Oh, doctor, touch my fingers.
0: Well, goodness gracious me.

0: How flirtatious.
1: Goodness gracious.
0: It is me.
1: It is you.
0: I'm sorry, it is us.
2: I can honestly say I've never heard that one before. That's Goodness Gracious Me, Sophia Loren and Peter Sellers. Thank you, Joe, coming through with that request. And if you want to share your stories for celebrating Dolly Parton Day or your music choices as well, 1300 46 22 22 or send a text message 0467 922 783. It's 20 minutes to 7. Got it. And on Fridays, we play two songs from the same artist, and sometimes we sneak in a little cheeky third one as well. First up, we're off to 1971. Peace Train by Cat Stevens was released with Where Do the Children Play on the B-side of the record. Now, Peace Train co-producer Phil Bathol said, in Australia during the 1970s, almost one in two people owned a Cat Stevens album.

That's Peace Train. Cat Stevens, or Yusuf Cat Stevens, is a British singer-songwriter and very talented musician. He has sold more than 100 million records and has more than 2 billion streams. In 2023, he released his 17th studio album called King of the Land, but now to the B-side of Peace Train.

That's Where Do the Children Play? And the highest charting songs for Cat Stevens were Another Saturday Night and Morning Has Broken.

0: Morning Has Broken, Where Do the Children Play, and Peace Train. Cat Stevens, the focus of Double Play Friday on your ABC Broken Hill. It's 7 minutes to seven.
1: Extra, extra! Read all about it!
0: Let's check in with the papers. Sarah McConnell, good morning.
2: Good morning. Happy Friday, everyone. Not some nice news in today's papers. We'll start off in the New South Wales papers. As a New South Wales mother will face an additional murder charge over an alleged fatal stabbing in the Blue Mountains west of Sydney. A one-year-old child has died in hospital following that incident on Sunday.

0: in which emergency services discovered a 5-year-old deceased in a vehicle and 2 others critically injured. A 3-year-old remains in a critical condition in hospital. And 11-year-old boy has died after being shot in the face at a Northwest unit in Sydney's Northwest on Monday. The boy was treated by paramedics at the time and taken to hospital but died last night. So not some nice stuff in the New South Wales papers. In the Northern Territory papers, they're looking at a pilot is in a serious but stable condition at the Royal Darwin Hospital following a helicopter crash near the Adelaide River. Around 4:30 yesterday afternoon, Northern Territory police were notified of a crash at Banban Station. Now, this is about 140 kilometres southeast of Darwin. The pilot was taking off after refuelling when he reportedly struck a tree and crashed. So police are investigating and he is in hospital. All papers are looking at the AFL. The grand final weekend will kick off with a high gear with the traditional parade this morning in Melbourne. But the big news that's coming out overnight is Brisbane's Lachie Neale will play in tomorrow's grand final. There's a 50-50 of if he should have, if he shouldn't be. The 33-year-old has been handed a 1-match ban for striking, but the appeals board has found that the tribunal had erred in not giving him enough weight in Neale's run of 320 games without suspension. He has been fined $10,000. Now, the Lions veteran who is playing his final season with the club says he's delighted he can play in another decider, but it doesn't feel he has extra motivation with the overturning of that ban. And as I said, a lot of social media activity, a lot of AFL commentators talking about if he should have not played.
1: Just goes to the Auskick kids. You can punch someone off the ball 100 metres and if you have a good record behind you, you can get it overturned, eh? All the best to Lachie Neale. All the best to if you're a supporter of Brisbane or Fremantle, you're on your way to Melbourne or you're sitting ready to watch the game. It's going to be a cracker. We've got a bit of a preview of that coming up in the program later, but let's see what's happening in the local news. Sophia Tarek, good morning.
2: Good morning, Patrick.
1: With all that's coming out at the start of the week, there's more information regarding the recent press conference with Gus Lamont and this call for $1 million reward. What's the most recent news?
2: Yeah, so the most recent is that Crime Stoppers has received some tip-offs following their announcement of a $1 million reward and also this release of this video from Gus's parents. So SA Police saying that they're now investigating those more than 30 tip-offs.
1: Also in the news, this road contractors workshop that was held in the city yesterday.
2: So local graziers came down to Broken Hill to hear from Transport for New South Wales about how they can help fix roads and become contractors to use their own equipment, but work with Transport for New South Wales to help get those roads open quicker after a lot of the rain has hampered their businesses.
1: And a man taken to the Royal Adelaide Hospital as well after colliding with a vehicle on board an e-scooter?
2: Yes, he was riding an e-scooter at the intersection of Bagot and Beryl Street and unfortunately collided with a car and is in a stable but serious condition.
1: All that and plenty more coming up at 7:30. Thank you, Sophia. Sophia Tarek there with your news. 7:30, be listening in. And yes, hopefully everyone's okay from the e-scooter and motor vehicle accident as well. It's about 7:03 now. Time flies when you're having fun. How about a bit of a song as we head towards the news? And a bit of Sam Cooke, I think, and What a Wonderful World.

0: That's the wonderful Sam Cooke with Wonderful World. Stick around on your ABC Broken Hill. We'll take a look at the AFL Grand Final preview, including the on-field / off-field entertainment. And the Broken Hill SES unit is set to receive a very large piece of machinery with a very hefty price tag on it. What kind of benefit will it bring? We'll find out. It's 7 o'clock.
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0: It's 7 o'clock. Good morning. Tony Matthews with ABC News. A police officer has died in a car crash in Sydney's inner west overnight. Elsie Kennedy has more.
1: The marked police car was travelling along Gibbon Street in Redfern on its way to an incident under lights and sirens about 1:30 this morning when it crashed into a tree. A female constable who was a passenger in the car died instantly. A male constable who was driving the car was treated at the scene by paramedics. He was taken to hospital in a stable condition. The crash has been declared a critical incident. Police are urging anyone who was in the area at the time who may have information about the crash to contact Crime Stoppers.
0: A second child has died after a stabbing in the Blue Mountains on the weekend. Charlie McLean reports.
2: Last Sunday, a mother and her three children, aged 5, 3 and 1, were spotted in a parked car near Waratah Road in Valley Heights with stab wounds. The 5-year-old was found dead inside the car and the other children were taken to hospital. On Tuesday, their 42-year-old mother was arrested and charged with one count of murder and two counts of intending to murder. Police say the 1-year-old has now died and have laid an additional murder charge. The mother remains behind bars and is due to appear at Penrith local court in November. The 3-year-old is still in a critical condition.
0: The school attended by an 11-year-old boy who died last night after a shooting in Sydney's northwest on Monday has issued a statement. The Maronite College of the Holy Family in Harris Park in Sydney's west said in the statement it was deeply saddened by the passing of one of its Year 6 students. The school says it's supporting the boy's family and has asked that they be given privacy. The boy was shot in the face at a Norwest unit on Monday and died in hospital last night. An 18-year-old man has been charged in relation to the shooting and remains before the courts. Assistant Technology Minister Andrew Charlton says AI companies have a responsibility to ensure they don't release unsafe products and services into the community. Yesterday it was confirmed an OpenAI artificial intelligence agent gained unauthorised access to an Australian Medicare data portal in June. The federal government has since launched a task force involving the Australian Signals Directorate to examine the incident. Mr Charlton says AI companies should expect to be held to account just like any other company.
3: They have a responsibility to make sure that the products and services that they release into the community are safe. And I think what we're observing at the moment is that a number of the models that they have inside their companies are not safe, and they have a lot more work to do to make them safe before they release them to the public.
0: Palestinian leader Mahmoud Abbas has called on the UN to pressure Israel to end what he calls terrorism by Jewish settlers in the West Bank. America's editor John Lyons is in New York.
4: Speaking to the UN General Assembly, the leader of the Palestinian Authority called on the international community to push for a two-state solution under which a non-militarized Palestine would live alongside Israel. He told the Assembly Palestinians were facing

0: witnessing a genocidal war in Gaza and an escalating campaign of settlement expansion and violence in the occupied West Bank. Mr. Abbas addressed the assembly remotely after the US and Israel opposed him travelling to the UN for a second consecutive year. Shortly after, Israel's leader Benjamin Netanyahu told the UN he rejected allegations of genocide against Israel, whose military, he said, was the most moral army in the world.
1: A lavish ceremony has welcomed Chinese President Xi Jinping to Washington for bilateral talks with Donald Trump. North America correspondent Cayman Gok reports from the White House.
2: The Chinese president was welcomed to the White House with marching bands, a B-2 bomber flyover and nearly 500 military personnel. Donald Trump and Xi Jinping were expected to discuss major tensions between their two nations, including trade, Taiwan and the war in Iran. It's their second summit this year as they try to manage the world's most consequential bilateral relationship. In opening speeches, both leaders underlined the importance of discussing artificial intelligence during the Chinese leader's first trip to Washington since 2015. Cayman Gok, ABC News, Washington.
1: Reporters for CNN, Politico and MS Now have been allowed to re-enter the White House grounds after a federal judge said Donald Trump's ban was likely unconstitutional and ordered him to restore their access. North America correspondent Lauren Day reports.
3: Justice Timothy Kelly ordered the press credentials be reinstated shortly after 1 a.m. local time. But reporters weren't granted access until around midday. The TV pool, of which CNN is a part, was suspended in solidarity, meaning no major US network aired live footage of Donald Trump's high-stakes meeting with Xi Jinping at the White House. Photojournalists let into the Oval Office meeting say the US president joked about how the Chinese had the friendliest press corps. China is the biggest jailer of journalists in the world. Lauren Day, ABC News, Washington.
1: A leading higher education provider has been accused of misleading and deceptive conduct in a Supreme Court class action by students who say a lack of accreditation has left them unable to advance their careers. National education and parenting reporter Connor Duffy has the story.
4: Tessa Coddington says the college's failure to gain professional accreditation for her degree in property valuation has meant her career is on hold. She's the lead plaintiff in a class action against the International College of Management, Sydney.
5: I kind of disbelieved. Like, I was like, what do you mean this property degree doesn't get me what it says it does?
4: In a statement, the ICMS said it denies the allegations and is defending the proceedings. Last year, ABC revealed similar class actions taken against three public universities, leading to calls for tougher regulation.
1: A bid to change New South Wales law in the 56-year-old Cheryl Grimmer Cold case has failed in Parliament. A 17-year-old confessed to the crime in 1971 without an adult present, but laws introduced years later saw it ruled inadmissible in 2019. Yesterday, Upper House MP Jeremy Buckingham argued the law should not have been applied retrospectively, but Treasurer Daniel Mookie said the change could affect other cases and still would not get the confession into court. With no support for his amendment, Mr. Buckingham called on MPs to find a fix.
6: And so the collective intelligence of all the lawyers in this place, the Attorney General and the Department must be turned to redressing this situation. The Grimmers are absolutely desperate for this to be dealt with.
1: The Secretary of Transport for New South Wales says a remote-controlled vehicle you'd see at a high-end toy shop is checking regional roads for damage across the state. The department is trialling the use of buggies at 10 depots to inspect culverts. Secretary Josh Murray says it costs a few thousand dollars for a vehicle kit that can be used at any time, which is much cheaper than booking contractors. He says it's not overly sophisticated technology, but it's making a huge difference.
7: It's effectively a remote-controlled buggy, like you'd see at a very high-end toy shop, but we've strapped a 360-degree GoPro camera to the top. We can drive through the culverts, check the maintenance, record a full digital model, and then be able to analyse that.
1: Now, time for sports with Daniela Intilli.
8: Roosters halfback Sam Walker has been named in tonight's NRL Grand Final qualifier against the Dolphins at Lang Park. Walker returns 1 month after having ankle surgery. Felice Kaufusi has been named in the Dolphins' six-man interchange. In the AFL, Brisbane midfielder Lachie Neale says he's relieved to play in tomorrow's Grand Final against Fremantle at the MCG after successfully overturning

0: His one-match ban for striking at the appeals board. The 33-year-old had been handed the suspension for striking Hawthorn's Jack Ginnivan during Saturday's preliminary final, with the decision upheld at a tribunal hearing on Tuesday. But the appeals board cited his exemplary disciplinary record and fined him $10,000. Neil says he's grateful.
1: Obviously very happy with the appeal board's decision. Looking forward to playing the grand final now.
0: Geelong has thumped Hawthorn by 36 points in the AFLW to record its sixth straight win. Australia has lost the first men's ODI cricket test to South Africa by 67 runs in Durban. And in the NBL, the Wildcats edged out the Adelaide 36ers 98-97, while Melbourne United downed the Phoenix 86-61.
2: Looking at the weather picture for New South Wales, isolated showers in the far northeast. The chance of showers or afternoon thunderstorms about southern and central areas. It'll be fine elsewhere. Sydney's weather, a partly cloudy Friday, the chance of fog in the outer west and a possible late thunderstorm. A top of 25 degrees on the coast and reaching 32 in the west. Right now it's 16 degrees on the coast, 15 in Penrith, and the humidity is on 86%. ABC News, the time now, 10 past 7.
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7: We're off and running this morning on a Friday as we end the week. Lovely warm conditions, beautiful to have your company this morning, and it's going to be a beautiful day, beautiful program, everything is beautiful, to quote the words of Paul the Frog Pettit, it's a favourite word of his. I hope you're keeping very well and you're starting your day off the right way, wherever it is you are listening and however it is you're listening. What is ahead this hour? What I can tell you is we're actually going to be catching up with the Superintendent, Mark Coulter. Deputy Zone Commander of the SES in the Western Zone. The reason? Well, because the Broken Hill SES unit is receiving a very large vehicle, a high clearance vehicle, you may say. It's got a hefty price tag to it, has a fair bit of technology and equipment in store, in the roller-up shutters, attached to the back, to the front, all the bells and whistles. So why do we need it? And how can it benefit you if you ever find yourself in a jam? And I hope you never do. We're going to find out when Mr. Coulter joins the program. Before that, there is a pretty big sporting event happening tomorrow at the Melbourne Cricket Ground, I think it's called, the MCG. Fremantle versus Brisbane, the AFL Grand Final for 2026. Who will emerge victorious in Premiership immortality? And who will just start Silly Sunday? I don't know. But we're going to take a look at the game briefly and take a look at some of the pre-game entertainment. We might hear from a bit of Kylie Minogue. I'm sure you'll be spinning around when she takes to the airwaves. And also Ian Chukwuma from ABC North and West will take a bit more of a look at the sporting side of the grand final. The controversy of Lachie Neale being free to play. He was suspended for one game for an off-field gut punch on Hawthorn's Jack Ginnivan, and that was upheld at the tribunal, but then overturned at the appeals last night. And now there's all controversy online, and people are all got an opinion, and sharing it online is what social media tends to do. But if you have your thoughts and opinions on it as well, do let me know. I don't know. Current temperature in Broken Hill, 24.8 degrees. Heading for a top of 33 is Broken Hill. Same story in Wentworth today, 33 there. 34 for Yunta and Tibooburra. 35 expected for Wycliffs and in Menindee. 36 for Pooncarry and Wilcannia. The warmest place to be today is Ivanhoe, 37 degrees. Warming up, not really into the weekend, staying the same, actually. 33 for Broken Hill on Saturday, 25 on Sunday, cooling down and warming back up at the start of the week. Also in the news this morning, at the start of the week, the South Australian Government and South Australian Police issued a $1 million reward for critical information as to the whereabouts of missing Gus Lamont. It's been almost a year since he went missing from the family property near Yunta. And over the course of the past few days, police have been receiving more and more tip-offs now that reward is out. Now, hopefully they are all of matter and meaningful, and people aren't just trying to maybe throw their theories at them. But we'll have more about that in the news at 7:30 with Sophia. Also, there was this roads contracting workshop held in Broken Hill yesterday, and it had a very good attendance, and it's all about trying to speed up the process of opening our roads in the unincorporated zone. Hundreds upon hundreds of kilometres of roads, when it rains heavily, as it has over the course of this year, has been extended road closures. So how's Transport for New South Wales helping to rectify that quicker? Holding a workshop like this. We'll have more on that. And a man has been taken to the Royal Adelaide Hospital after colliding with a vehicle on board an e-scooter. We'll have details about how his condition is as well. Be safe out there on the roads, no matter what you are doing and where you're going. The tune teaser today is very generous this Friday. It's 5 seconds.
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5: I wanted more from life than 4 kids and a wife.
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7: Now, tomorrow, the MCG will see the best of the best take to the ground for the 2026 AFL Grand Final. And whose song will be singing out at full time? Fremantle or Brisbane?

0: And while for many it's all about the footy, others love the pre-game entertainment. Pop star Kylie Minogue says there will be surprises for fans during her performance this Saturday, but she's remaining tight-lipped on the details. Minogue has spent the week rehearsing for her hotly anticipated pre-game show at the MCG before Fremantle take on Brisbane. At a press event yesterday morning, Kylie was asked about what's in store for the fans.
1: Look, they're getting a show. They're getting a Melbourne girl performing in a hometown, which is wild to me. And there's some little parts of the surprises in the show, which I can't share with you, but just kind of makes a nice little mention of me being a young girl going to Campbell High School and dreaming about pop music and what I might do in life. Yeah, just how far I've come, I guess. And it's led me back to stage at home in the most iconic venue for the most iconic game, you know, an Australian game. There's so much about this moment for me that's hard for me to grasp. So I'm kind of in awe and wonder myself at this moment. And the fact that so many viewers have been on this journey with me for perhaps as long as I've been doing it. Of course, there's other generations who've come in more recently. So I hope there's something for everyone. And I don't know if anyone saw my documentary, but I talked about it in that as well, that you're all part of my journey. So, yeah, it will be hopefully a celebration for all of us.
0: It's Kylie Minogue there. Will the locomotion be back?

It's Kylie Minogue and Spinning Around, and yes, Kylie will be terrific pre-game entertainment, but many just want to be there for the one and only Mike Brady.

0: Good luck to both teams taking to the field of the MCG tomorrow. And if you're a Fremantle or Brisbane fan, all the best to you, especially for getting through the day with your side playing in the big GF. It's 28 minutes past 7.
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0: And don't forget, yes, the NRL taking shape as well to the back end of their season. Can the Newcastle Knights keep this fairy tale run alive? Seventh position they finished on the ladder. They take on the Panthers, one of the games of the two happening this weekend. And I'll be catching up with

0: Ian Tricarza from ABC North and West a little bit later on in the program to take a look at the AFL Grand Final, more in the on-field capacity, the NRL, and see the Aussies didn't really make a good start of it in their cricket recently. We'll check out with all that with Chook. But after the news with Sophia Tarek, I'm going to tell you a bit about this big high-clearance vehicle at the Broken Hill SES unit is set to receive. The Western Zone Deputy Commander is on the program. Big price tag, big machinery, big equipment, going to be a nice and big story for you. It's 7:30.
1: Police investigating tip-offs for missing Gus and man pleads not guilty to child assault-related charges. Good morning, Sophia Tarek in Broken Hill with ABC News. SA Police say Crime Stoppers has received more than 30 tip-offs since a $1 million reward for information was announced this week regarding the disappearance of Gus Lamont. The reward will be paid if information leading to a conviction or the recovery of the child's remains is received. Gus was reported missing from Oak Park Station near Yunta last September. Detective Superintendent Darren Filkey says all reports are being assessed and investigated further where appropriate. He told 891 ABC Adelaide investigators are taking all information they've received seriously.
2: We don't believe that a four-year-old can just disappear. I've been up to Oak Park Station on 11 different occasions with hundreds of resources, and we have not found any evidence at all, no physical evidence at all of Gus. We believe somebody knows something.
1: Locals living in an outback town near where Gus Lamont was last seen say their hearts are broken for his parents following their emotional plea for information about the disappearance of their son. He was reported missing last September from Oak Park Station, about an hour from Peterborough in South Australia's mid-north. Local Sherry Kelly says she hopes Gus's parents will eventually get answers.
3: My heart goes out to them because it'd be a horrible thing to happen, and to not know like where your child is a horrible thought. It'd be nice for them to know what actually happened and have that closure for them.
1: A Broken Hill man has pleaded not guilty to several youth assault related charges. Liz Rymal has the details.
4: The 63-year-old was arraigned at the Downing Centre in Sydney on Wednesday for seven charges, including indecent assault of a person under the age of 16 and two counts of indecent assault on a victim under the age of 10. He's also been charged with two counts of aggravated indecent assault of a victim under the age of 16 and two counts of aggravated sexual intercourse with a person aged between 10 and 13. He's entered pleas of not guilty to all seven charges. The trial is listed for June 7 next year in Broken Hill, with bail to continue.
1: A 23-year-old man has been flown to Royal Adelaide Hospital after the e-scooter he was riding collided with a car in Broken Hill. The incident occurred on Wednesday afternoon at the intersection of Baggett and Beryl Street. The man was treated at the Broken Hill Hospital and was in a serious but stable condition before being transferred to the Royal Adelaide, where he remains. Local pastoralists welcomed a meeting with Transport for New South Wales yesterday to help landholders in the Far West become contractors. Graziers will be allowed to use their equipment to fix rain-damaged roads in the unincorporated area of the Far West, instead of relying on the Transport Department to respond. Around 40 people attended the meeting, set up to navigate red tape. Sam Maiden runs Mount Gipps Station and says, like many others, her business has been affected by road access after recent rain events and tourism has been down.
5: On the unincorporated network, that business has been significantly affected by the road closures this year. Us in particular, because we run a tourism business in addition to the farming business, our takings would easily be down about 80% on last year.
1: Graziers said they were keen to find a solution where landholders aren't reliant on a contracted spotter or safety supervisor when fixing roads. It was pointed out that many contractors are based in Broken Hill, Tipperborough or further away, and if there is significant rainfall, they won't be able to make it out to help spot and fix roads. Transport for New South Wales, Craig Matthews, says the feedback is something they'll look into moving forward.
6: The room today discussed the use of drone technology, GPS alert systems, being able to train locals in being a spotter or a safety supervisor so we can access a broader network of safety specialists to make sure we're keeping our people safe.

0: And our contractors say we're very open to working with the local community to explore some of those options.
1: To the weather, heading for a top of 33 and mostly sunny in Broken Hill today. Across the region, temperatures in Menindee 35, mostly sunny, Wilcannia 36, mostly sunny, Whitecliffs 35, mostly sunny, Tibooburra 34, mostly sunny. Right now in the Silver City, it's 26.2 degrees. For more local news, search ABC Broken Hill. Across Broken Hill and far west New South Wales, this is ABC News.
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4: Hi, Rachel Mealy here. Donald Trump hails the great friendship between China and the US during high-level talks between the two superpowers in Washington. OpenAI's breach of the Medicare website. We speak to the National Cybersecurity Coordinator about what it means. And as footy fans descend on Melbourne for the AFL Grand Final, airline prices are the talk of the town.
5: Footy fans have an absolute right to be angry. This is price gouging. It's killjoy behaviour from the major airlines.
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6: 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This is Patrick Reinke.
7: Yeah, what are your thoughts? Is it just price gouging from the airlines, or is it just a simple matter of supply and demand? A lot of people want to go to Melbourne at this time of year, and well, the prices just go up as a result. I don't know. I didn't study economics. I barely even study journalism. Good morning to you. Hope you're having a lovely start to your day. 26.2 it is currently in Broken Hill. 33 the forecast top today, and it's winds northwesterly 20 to 30 kilometres an hour, becoming light into the evening. It's going to be quite a nice and warm day across the far west as a whole. 37 expected for Ivanhoe, that's the warmest place to be today. 36 for Pooncarie and in Wilcannia. Those 35s for Whitecliffs and in Menindee, 34s for Tibooburra and in Yunta, 36 degrees at Pooncarie. 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And we are recognising the extraordinary career and legacy of one of the world's most beloved entertainers and philanthropists. More than 50 years of influence in country and popular music. She had a reputation for humanitarian work, generosity, kindness, and the Dolly Library, the Imagination Library, provided millions of books, free books for children around the world. She always had an ongoing support for literacy, local communities, and also education. We're calling on you to share your stories and your music choices this morning, 1300 46 22 22, or feel free to send a text message 0467 922 783. If you want to hear a certain Dolly song, whatever it may be, feel free to get in contact this morning. We'd love to hear from you. Very shortly, I'm going to be speaking to Superintendent Mark Coulter, the Deputy Zone Commander of the Western Zone of the SES, as the Broken Hill unit is set to receive a very big vehicle, a high-clearance vehicle with a big price tag behind it. Here's some Dolly Parton now, Baby, I'm Burning.

0: Dolly Parton and Baby, I'm Burning. 20 minutes to 8 is the time. You're listening to ABC Broken Hill. Patrick Reinke here with you this morning. Now to some great news for the Broken Hill SES unit. The Broken Hill unit itself has received its new high clearance vehicle, which will strengthen emergency response across the Far West. Superintendent Mark Coulter is the Deputy Zone Commander for the Western Zone. Mark, good morning.
1: Good morning, Patrick. How are you?
0: Good, thank you. Great to have you on the program. The high clearance vehicle, $1 million price tag.
1: It is. And look, Broken Hill is extremely lucky to take delivery of this vehicle. It's arrived on Monday and it comes from an initiative from the New South Wales government, who have delivered 11 of these new vehicles across the state. And as I said, Broken Hill was very lucky to receive one on Monday.
0: And what makes you so excited about this vehicle coming out to Broken Hill?
1: It's because of the capability of the vehicle. $1 million, it's a lot of money. It'd have to be probably one of the best resources for flood rescue in Australia. But it has the capability of being able to supply both food, medical, support other emergency services to remote communities. Been able to traverse through 1.2 metres of water, so you can understand it's a fairly high vehicle, but it's all the mod cons that it has with it. It's decked out to perform just about every form of flood rescue that you can think of, but not just the flood rescue. It's there to support operational rescue and, as I mentioned, to support emergency services in gaining access before we're able to source air assets if it's needed. Often it takes 48 to 72 hours for helicopters to arrive in Broken Hill. We now have this resource on the ground where we'll be able to perform rescues immediately.
0: So, Mark, have you yourself in your role, get your hands on one's probably not the term, but have you been able to sit into the seat and actually open up everything and go through it?
1: Not as yet. That was something I was going to look at today. I did look at the resource the other day. We do have 7 members in the unit that have undergone various forms of training.
0: Right.
1: There's 3 levels of training. There's one what we refer to as logistics. This allows you to drive the vehicle from point A to point B. The next one is operations, which, of course, you've been able to attend various forms of rescue. And the last one is flood rescue, which, of course, enables the driver to drive through all forms of floodwaters. So there was a bit of training. We had several members attend parks over the weekend. They were familiarised with this vehicle before it was delivered to Broken Hill, as I mentioned, on Monday.
0: So are there any familiar pieces that maybe the everyday Joe would recognise that are part of this new truck or may have seen it in motion at some time?
1: It's probably a lot of the hidden bits that the owner, not even our members, truly understand. There's a lot of work go into this. It's not something that's just come off the shelf recently. We've been playing with high clearance vehicles for a number of years now. Some people may think of the old military Unimog, which was a high clearance vehicle for carrying properties. Well, that was our first vehicle that we utilised. They were second-hand from the military and they were referred to as Gen 1s. So the vehicle that we took delivery of on Monday is a Generation 5. So you can understand that over that period of time, there's been a phenomenal amount of work. But

0: When you see it, it'll look like an SES vehicle. It's white, it's decked out with all the decals and the flashing lights. But when you get a little bit closer to it, you can understand why it is such an advanced vehicle, even down to actually having a crane to be able to move stuff up into the tray, which is, like I said, nearly 1.5 metres off the ground. So we're really looking forward to putting it to the test.
1: And as you mentioned, that 1.2 metre sort of water clearance, being able to wade through water that high, and you think about just how much water that is when it comes to just someone's everyday vehicle and how dangerous that can be for them. Like this vehicle itself, it must be obviously quite tall, but have that low centre of gravity.
0: It does. It's again, it's a lot of work has gone into the design of it. Yes, it can wade or traverse through 1.2 metres of water, but again, that last level of training, the flood rescue training I was referring to, it's understanding, you know, what's below the water. Are there any holes below the water that the vehicle can fall into? How fast the water is travelling? So there's a lot of things that the driver needs to put into place before they even try to traverse through that depth of water. But the beauty of it is that we now have this resource that we're able to respond to immediately if something occurs, especially up along and then inside the unincorporated area where we've done quite a few rescues from floodwaters over the years.
1: And as for that training and those sort of three tiers of training then, Mark, is it encouraged that members of the Broken Hill SES unit take it up, or can they reach out and say, hey, I'd love to do it myself, what can you do for me?
0: That training's been ongoing now for about 2 years, so it's not new. Like I said, we have about seven members. A couple of our zone staff have actually done that training as well. So we do have those people there, but it's an advantage to actually have more. Because it's one of 11 resources, it's and based in Broken Hill, there may be times where it may be called over to Dubbo or to the coast. So, and often we need the drivers to go with it. So it's not just about the training, it's also having that availability to operate the vehicle if it's needed in other areas. So we refer to it as being an out-of-area resource.
1: And speaking of having more and availability as well, is it quite easy for someone to join up in the Broken Hill SES these days, Mark? How would they go about it if they wanted to try something maybe new?
0: Yeah, most definitely. The local unit meets on Monday night. Normally there are people there from about 6:30 onwards, but their official training time's from 7 to 9 on the Monday night. And it's in Talc Street, basically diagonally across the road from Shannon Electric. So big green building with SES written on it. Always looking for new members, being mindful that the SES is very diverse. We take all forms of people, from doctors down to our labourers. They all play a very important part within the SES.
1: And you'll try and get this high clearance vehicle out to the community days and around the community for events like that to showcase it for the kids at some point?
0: Yeah, most definitely. We're very lucky that one of our operations drivers is actually our community head officer. So I'm sure that Kerry has already had conversations with our unit commander, Dwayne, and getting it out there and showcasing it to our community.
1: Looking forward to seeing it on display and hopefully in action at some point as well. Thank you, Mark.
0: No, thank you, Patrick.
1: That's Superintendent Mark Holter there, the Deputy Zone Commander for the Western Zone of the SES. And recapping, if you've just joined the conversation, the Broken Hill SES unit receiving a new high-clearance vehicle, a $1 million big truck, to put it bluntly, but very big capabilities. Access to isolated communities, perform critical rescues during flooding. And it's not just about flood recovery, of course, but it can wade up to 1.2 metres of water. And it's part of a big emergency fleet, a combined $11 million investment from the state government, delivering 11 new vehicles like this across the state. And Broken Hill is receiving it as of start of this week, and the team getting hands-on and getting to drive it around. And no doubt you'll see it on display at some community day, hopefully not during a flood rescue if you've caught one in it. It's 12 minutes to 8 o'clock. You're listening to ABC Broken Hill. Sophia Tarek will let you know what's coming up for 8:30 in the news headlines. But a bit of Darryl Braithwaite now, and we'll go riding on the horses. Giddy up.

0: It's became an, a sort of an unofficial Aussie anthem, hasn't it? Darryl Braithwaite and the Horses. 7:07 is the time. We need to see what is coming up with the local news headlines at 8:30. Sophia Tarek, good morning.
1: Good morning, Patrick.
0: Gus Lamont in the news for another day. Now, this is stemming from the big press conference held at the start of the week.
1: Yes, so people might remember the South Australian Police announced earlier this week a $1 million reward for any information about the missing four-year-old as it approaches the one-year anniversary of his disappearance. Police have now said that more than 30 people, they've gotten more than 30 tip-offs to Crime Stoppers and they are following up those tip-offs that they've received.
0: And this roads contracting workshop, Graziers, came in their numbers, a good attendance yesterday to the workshop. What was discussed?
1: Yeah, so about 40 people attended. There was a range of things discussed with Transport for New South Wales. But the main one that drew people in was this plan to get some of the graziers signed up as contractors to help fix the roads in the unincorporated.

0: separated area. People might remember the huge rain events that happened that shut off road access, and Transport New South Wales is hoping to contract some of these graziers that already have equipment to help fix those roads quicker.
1: And effectively become part of a working team.
0: Yes, a wider network.
1: Fascinating story. And a man has pled not guilty to a number of alleged child assaults in court.
0: Yes, Broken Hill man, but it was heard in Sydney. He's pleaded not guilty to 7 charges, and his trial is listed for next year in Broken Hill.
1: All that coming up at 8:30. Thank you, Sophia. Sophia Tarek there with all your news headlines. 8:30 is the time you want to be listening in, and I'll be with you from 8:30, of course, as we keep on keeping on with the program through to 10 o'clock. And we'll actually have a few people in connection with that road graziers construction or repair or clearing workshop that was held yesterday. You'll be hearing from Craig Matthews, Transport for New South Wales, as well as Sam Maiden, a grazier at Mount Gibbs Station, who has had their own personal struggles with the extended road closures and just what it means for them. She was in attendance, Sam Maiden. We'll hear about the reaction to it. Ian Chukarzit from ABC North and West will have all your information when it comes to sport. We'll be taking a look at the AFL Grand Final, which will be live and commercial free on your local ABC with the team from ABC Sport, mind you. And we have a wonderful little jukebox journey after 9:30, which I hope you can be ready for as well, which will include our tune teaser, which is proving to be a bit of a head scratcher, but I'll give that a play for you after 9 as well. A bit of Kelly Clarkson to guide you towards the 8 o'clock news. This is her all-time biggest hit, no doubt, is Since You've Been Gone.

0: And good morning to you as we get settled in for a great hour and a half, a Friday program that has got some music, it's got some sport, and it's got some stories as well. I hope you're starting your day the right way, whatever it is you're doing, however it is you're listening, and wherever you are, it is a pleasure to have your company once more through to 10 o'clock. And what I can tell you is Broken Hill in the Far West heading for another very warm and nice spring kind of day for this Friday, the 25th of September. And in this first half hour, we're going to reflect on something that happened yesterday in Broken Hill. That is a roads maintenance workshop. Very basically, graziers around the Far West attended and are looking to effectively work for Transport for New South Wales to assist in clearing roads when we've had high amounts of rain, which we've had a fair bit above average this year. It can cause many headaches and a lot of doom and gloom when you have extended road closures that aren't getting adhered to, and with a big road network, many hands can make light work. So we're going to reflect on this road workshop, hear from a member of Transport for New South Wales, as well as a grazier who was in attendance, and we'll hear a bit about it in the news in just a moment. A little bit later, we'll take a look at the AFL Grand Final, Fremantle and Brisbane, and we'll take a look at the NRL, and maybe the cricket, and heck, the Socceroos are playing Brisbane. The Socceroos are playing Brazil. There you go, that's a big mix-up. This evening, there's a lot going on in the world of sport. Can you imagine if the Socceroos played Brisbane? That is all happening in the world of sport. Ian Chuck-Hazlett from ABC North and West, and we have a wonderful jukebox journey coming your way as we celebrate Dolly Parton Day. I'll have a bit of information about that for you as well. Let me stop talking for a moment and compose myself. Let's see what's making local news. Sophia Tarek, good morning.
1: Good morning, Patrick. Making local news, the Broken Hill SES unit has received a new high-clearance vehicle to strengthen emergency response across the Far West. The $1 million truck will enhance volunteers' ability to access isolated communities and perform critical rescues during flooding events. Superintendent Deputy Zone Commander Mark Coulter says the vehicle is one of the best resources for flood rescue in Australia.
2: It has the capability of being able to supply both food, medical, support other emergency services to remote communities, being able to traverse through 1.2 metres of water. It's decked out to perform just about every form of flood rescue that you can think of.
1: South Australian police say Crime Stoppers has received more than 30 tip-offs since a $1 million reward for the information was announced this week regarding the disappearance of Gus Lamont. The reward will be paid if information leading to a conviction or the recovery of the child's remains is received. Gus was reported missing from Oak Park Station near Yunta in September. Detective Superintendent Darren Filkey says all reports are being assessed and investigated further where appropriate. He told ABC Adelaide investigators are taking all information they've received seriously.
3: We don't believe that a four-year-old can just disappear. I've been up to Oak Park Station on 11 different occasions with hundreds of resources, and we have not found any evidence at all, no physical evidence at all of Gus. We believe somebody knows something.
1: A Broken Hill man has pleaded not guilty to several youth assault-related charges. Liz Rymel has the details.
4: The 63-year-old was arraigned at the Downing Centre in Sydney on Wednesday for seven charges, including indecent assault of a person under the age of 16 and two counts of indecent assault on a victim under the age of 10. He's also been charged with two counts of aggravated indecent assault of a victim under the age of 16 and two counts of aggravated sexual intercourse with a person aged between 10 and 13. He's entered pleas of not guilty to all seven charges. The trial is listed for June 7 next year in Broken Hill, with bail to continue.
1: Local pastoralists welcomed a meeting with the Transport for New South Wales yesterday to help landholders in the Far West become contractors. Graziers will be allowed to use their equipment to fix rain-damaged roads in the unincorporated area of the Far West, instead of relying on the Transport Department to respond. Around 40 people attended the meeting set up to help navigate red tape. Sam Maiden runs Mount Gipps Station and says, like many others, her business has been affected by road access after rain events and tourism has been down.
5: On the unincorporated network, that business has been significantly affected by the road closures this year.

0: Us in particular, because we run a tourism business in addition to the farming business, our takings would easily be down about 80% on last year.
1: And that's what's making local news, Patrick.
2: Thank you very much, Sophia. Tarek, happy Friday to you. Broken Hill right now, 28.6 degrees, heading for a top of 33 today. Not bad conditions. There are some winds, northwesterly 20 to 30 kilometres an hour, becoming light into the evening. 33 also expected for Wentworth today. 34 for Tibooburra and in Yunta. 35 expected in the communities of Menindee and in Whitecliffs. 36 for Pooncarie and in Wilcannia, and 37 for Ivanhoe. 33 tomorrow for Broken Hill and partly cloudy, cooling down to 25 on Sunday, and then we start the new week at 27 and 30 by Tuesday.
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2: As you just heard in the news, Graziers met with Transport for New South Wales on Thursday to learn more about contracting back to the organisation. Craig Matthews says it's important that they get the roads open quickly.
4: Over the last 6 months, there's been three natural disaster events and increased rainfall with a very wet winter. So we're here with the community today to see whether we can bring more local contractors into our plan hire system to work with Transport to accelerate the road opening and repairs to the road network in the local area. So the local office of Transport here in Broken Hill has a number of work crews that work in the unincorporated area. We're looking to bolster our numbers and our resources by using the local contractors, the local farmers, you know, for them to be able to put their graders and loaders and plant and equipment onto our plan hire system so they can come and work with our teams to give us more resources to increase the speed in which we recover the road network.
1: In terms of compensation, how will these contractors be paid and who covers the cost of registering their vehicles?
4: So Transport for New South Wales runs a hired plant system. So the intent of the contract workshop is letting the contractors know what the requirements are to join a hired plant system. Once they're on the hired plant system, they'll be paid market rates, which they tender into the market. So they get an hourly rate to operate their plant, yeah, with Transport for New South Wales.
1: But in terms of the vehicles themselves, they'll be using their own graders, their own vehicles. Those have to be registered. Is that a cost that they will have to cover themselves?
4: Look, initially those upfront costs of registration are part of their costs, but they can then put those costs into their rates that they charge back to Transport for New South Wales under the hire plant system.
1: What concerns have you heard from them about the state of the roads right now and this plan you have to hopefully speed up how quickly the roads are fixed?
4: Yeah, we've got a lot of great community feedback from the group today. Certainly being able to open the road quickly after a rain event is really high on their agenda. They've obviously got very valuable pastoral businesses and tourism businesses, and it's important that we get the road open quickly after the road event so the road's safe and accessible for them to operate their business or to bring their tourists and their customers in and out of their businesses.
1: What current challenges prevent Transport for New South Wales getting out there quickly in the far west region and fixing the roads themselves?
4: We have a large network of teams that are operating in the unincorporated area. Currently we have 52 staff based in Broken Hill. We have 9 graders working across the area. The big challenge is we have 2,800 kilometres of unsealed road network, so it's a very vast network of roads, so it does take time to get across to all the trouble areas, particularly when we have such widespread rain. But that's why we're here today, to get more contractors and more locals involved so we can respond quicker.
1: What's the point of trying to get contractors to encourage them to fix the road if at the end of the day there might still be a delay in getting a spotter to still be present as they fix the road?
4: Predominantly we're looking to get contractors to work with our team, so the more resources we've got, the quicker we can open and close roads. We do need to make sure that we keep all contractors and our own workers safe on the road network. So we have safe systems of work that we need to abide by, and we need to make sure that people aren't operating by themselves to make sure that they're safe. In the case of emergency, we can respond and keep them safe.
2: That's Craig Matthews from Transport for New South Wales there. In the past, landholders have been using their own equipment to try and get the roads open after fast rains. But at what cost does this new plan come at? Sam Maiden runs a sheep and tourism business on the Corona Road and knows how hard it's been to get roads open. Sam, thank you for joining the program.
5: Morning.
2: You were in attendance at this workshop yesterday.
5: Yes, I did.
2: How did you find it being there?
5: Look, I think it's positive that Transport for New South Wales are prepared to listen to the unincorporated area, and we've certainly seen a lot of signs of that over the last couple of weeks. So I think it's a positive step. I just think we need to be very aware that the system is still full of a lot of red tape.
2: So was the concerns about red tape maybe addressed at this workshop yesterday? Did you have a chance to voice concerns while also take a lot on board?
5: Oh, look, absolutely, and they certainly took it on board. And I understand that safety has to be a priority to Transport New South Wales, but if the red tape is so thick, people won't tender. I believe the tender document, now I haven't seen it, is something like 260 pages long. The tender process goes for about 12 months. Once you're on the panel, I think it's a 3 or a 5 year panel. So if you don't get in October and then sit through the tender process, you have to wait significantly to get on the panel at a later stage. And this having a spotter of Transport New South Wales, if we can't get the spotter out to us, well, we can't open a road.
2: So you foresee there are some still vulnerabilities within the system. Even though the thought and the positive outlook's there, there are some challenges and hiccups that could be along the way.
5: Absolutely. And look, the biggest hiccup and challenge is we don't have enough money for that unincorporated area. Jenny Aitchison and Chris Minns need to start considering that they should be providing the unincorporated area with roadworthy roads. We have to do a roadworthy car. They're not providing us with a roadworthy road. And I think it's $3.5 mil a year what they provide to that 2,800 kilometres. It is not enough.
2: So the nature of the workshop yesterday, Sam, can you walk me through, for those who maybe didn't get a chance to attend or were just curious about it, what is the sort of nature of the workshop itself and what was it hoping to achieve?
5: Yeah, look, I think it was hoping to achieve feedback, and I have spoken to several members of Transport New South Wales recently, and they are certainly open to feedback. They certainly have no idea of the struggles and the quality of the roads that we're putting up with out here. You know, I gave an example of the tourism business to one of the managers that I, for about 5 months of this year, had to sit down with a diary every Sunday and cancel the following week's bookings for my tourists, because I couldn't get an answer out of Transport New South Wales as to whether or not they would look at the road, open the road, and that went on for 5 months.
2: And, for instance, Corona Road, how long would that be?
5: Corona Road, so I only need 9 k's of it, and the bit that they lock up is about 100 k's.
2: And that's where, I guess, the vast road network that is in the unincorporated, there's so little hands and so much work.
5: Absolutely.
2: So moving forward then from this workshop, do you think there were graziers who wanted to pursue this and look into the tender process and try and fill out the document, or were there a few hesitant members?
5: Look, I think trust in Transport New South Wales and graziers and the general unincorporated area is pretty light on the ground at the minute. You know, I certainly saw some good operators in the room, and I hope that they do consider, putting through the paces to get on the panel. I guess we'll have to see what the outcomes lie if somebody does get on it.
2: And the process, though, to register to be on that panel, what kind of cost would that be for graziers, yourself included, or those you know?
5: Well, your basic insurances, which we really should have, you know, when we're running businesses anyway. So, we all should have workers' comp, and we all should have our vehicles registered and insured, and if we're going on roads, all of those sort of things. So that's all standard stuff that come with running a business, and we should be doing that, you know, if we're running a business that we want to compete at this level at. It's probably time and then understanding of how to complete the documents to the right standards. You know, a lot of us don't have those, you know, that education level to fill out 260 pages. Or it's, you know, if you do, it's still going to take a lot of time. There was indication that they will support that process, and there's lots of calls for us to, phone numbers for us to call if we do need help.

0: positive.
1: And hypothetically, if someone is involved in this panel and is on there for the 3 to 5 years or whatever it may be, do they, they're part of a team that would go out and clear a section of the road. Are they then paid by the hour, or is there some sort of financial recipient for the grazier?
0: Yeah, so they'd put in a contract rate. So it might be X amount per hour or whatever the contract price looks like, depending on, you know, what the tender actually is.
1: Yeah.
0: Very curious to know how it works in an emergency situation, because the tender process generally takes a month. Now, if I've got a closed road, I don't quite know how that will work, because it's going to take a month to get them to tender, to open it. You know, that's not really putting us in any better position than what we are at the minute.
1: And a document like that, if it is of the multi-page variety, yeah, moving forward, to have that sort of support network at least, like, I guess, is there maybe plans for another kind of workshop like this, or future conversations or meetups to talk further?
0: Not that was indicated that I heard. So that's probably a question you need to take to Transport New South Wales.
1: And can we just paint a picture a moment for yourself, for instance, Sam Maiden, your tourism business out on the Corona Road? Like, with the nature of how much rain we've had over the course of this year, and the multiple road closures and extended road closures over a period of time, do you know how much you've lost from a financial perspective as a business operator?
0: Yeah, look, we would be down at least 80% compared to last year.
1: 80%?
0: Absolutely. And, you know, I'm getting that story when you go further north, yeah. Up towards Tipperborough. We're all hurting. The issue I have is that when you close one road, the tourists look at that one road and it says flooding. So sometimes the information's not even correct.
1: Yeah.
0: They look at that one road, or they look at two roads, and then they panic and they think, oh, I don't want to get stuck. I don't want to go through flooded waters. So they completely dismiss the entire area and go to something like a Flinders Ranges. So it's not just when the Corona Road is closed, I've got a problem. It's the whole region's closed off, because the tourists will just go, oh, yeah, that looks tricky. I don't want to get stuck. I'm going to go in a different direction.
1: Is there a bit of a positive outlook heading into spring and summer? What does the next few months look like for you, Sam?
0: Oh, look, the country looks magnificent. Mm-hmm. It's beautiful. We've never seen the country like it currently is, and many people are telling me the same thing. They haven't seen it like this since the 70s. So we will have fat sheep, which is absolutely fantastic, and that's what, you know, our income predominantly is. So, you know, we're looking at a great season. But what I was trying to do, or what I am trying to do, is I'm trying to connect the tourists with what we do with our country, you know, what we produce, and visit, and then go further, get up to Paxton, or get up to Millbrink, get up to Cameron's Corner, Tipperborough, go through to Queensland. You know, we're trying, and there's a real thirst of people that are visiting here. They want to know who we are, what we do, why we do it, and what it looks like in a normal day.
1: And how is your diary looking from the tourism perspective into spring and summer, Sam?
0: Oh, look, it's looking light on. We've sort of written the year off. We'll pick up some business over the school holidays. We've been lucky that some local businesses have been supporting us. So we've got the Calibre Barbecue Weekend this weekend. So, we're lucky that the locals do support us. And we'll then close sort of November, December, and try and regroup and start again next year.
1: Sam Madden, I appreciate your time on the program this morning.
0: Thank you.
1: Thank you. That's Sam Maiden there from Mount Gipps Station on the program. It's 11 minutes to 9. If you were curious about the roads workshop even further, Transport for New South Wales is your best contact. If you couldn't make it there, the 40 graziers in attendance across the Western Division looking to effectively contract out to Transport for New South Wales to help with road clearing in quicker timeframe, be part of the team. But it sounds like there might be some challenges and processes involved as well. Developing story. We'll cover it for you on your ABC. What's the time? It's 11 to 9, and next we're going to talk a bit about backpackers.
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4: Most farmers want to leave this place better than how they found it. It's just having the means to be able to do it.
2: That's Landline, 12:30 this Sunday on ABC TV or streaming on ABC iView.
1: And sticking with our grazing community,

0: The National Farmers Federation has cut a deal with the federal government for faster processing of backpacker visas. Many backpackers remain in limbo months after applying for visas after the government hit the go slow on visa processing, leaving a gaping hole in the harvest workforce. But NFF Chief Executive Mike Geeran says that's about to change.
1: Look, to acknowledge the government, they've reacted quickly on what is a critical and urgent need. You know, communities are suffering, producers are suffering, we're unable to get crops off. So we've put together what's described as a good faith deal where none of the usual checks and balances are in place. So government are relying on us to put forward only the most urgent visa applications in the system that need to be processed now, and they will accept those in good faith and prioritise that processing. It doesn't provide any of the long-term solutions and the broader reform of migration. However, the good faith nature of it means that in the last 24 hours, we've been able to go from a standing start to a system which is in place today. And if we all stick to the good faith nature of it, in other words, only put forward the most urgent visa applications already in the system for processing, the government will process those as a matter of priority. And we hope that'll start to unblock some of the really critical pinch points we currently have.
2: Okay, so the NFF will go to the government, present these applications, say these backpackers, these workers have been waiting and waiting and waiting, applications haven't been processed, and then the government will jump in and process them as a matter of priority?
1: That's exactly the spirit of the agreement.
2: So the government had been saying it would process these applications within 3 months. Under this arrangement, have they said, will it revert to being a matter of days like it was previously?
1: That's our hope, and that's the intent. So we don't know exactly the numbers we'll be putting through to Home Affairs each day. They don't know the numbers they'll be receiving. But again, you know, the spirit of this is that in good faith, we will put forward the most urgent ones, and in good faith, they will try and process those pretty much instantaneously.
2: And how will the NFF be aware of these applications? Are you wanting farmers to come to you and say, I'm waiting for X amount of workers to get their visas processed?
1: Yeah, that's a great question, Angus. The way we've set this up is the best way we know how, again, with 48 hours notice, and that is through the state farming organisations and the commodity peaks, which is where producers belong. So we're saying to all producers, they are the people that are collecting this information daily and sending it through to us. They send us a spreadsheet every day at 3 p.m. and then we pass it on to Home Affairs. We're not differentiating between whether you're members or not. If you, for example, live in the state of Victoria, then by going through the Victorian Farmers Federation, you can have your application put on that list and sent through to us. Again, we ask that producers only put the most urgent cases forward firstly, so that we can deal with those in most urgent need up front. The VFF will pass those on in good faith to us, and we will pass those on every day after 3 p.m. to Home Affairs in good faith. We won't have the normal checks and balances in place. We are relying on everybody to understand the nature of what's been agreed and to act against the nature and the spirit of that agreement, certainly in the short term.
2: And I know you're wanting to be conciliatory and show appreciation to the government, but did it just not understand or not appreciate how important backpackers are to agriculture and the harvest season in Australia?
1: There's a broader conversation to be had where industry, in our view, needs to have a stronger voice in these important conversations. The government needs to have more consideration for that. You know, it's a broader, longer conversation. There are various parties that could have done better. What we're saying right now is we do want to acknowledge that the government over the last few days has accepted where we find ourselves, has accepted the messages from the National Farmers Federation on behalf of industry, and has acted in quite an unusual way by putting aside a lot of the normal steps that are in place to protect governments and good governance to put in place a good faith deal where we're relying on everybody to act in good faith. So we do want to acknowledge that right now, and then we'll come back to the longer conversation where indeed a reset is a really important part of that.
2: And in the longer term, the issues remain, don't they? Because there will still be those caps on second and particularly third year visas, that 5,000 cap on third year visas. I mean, these issues are going to roll on, aren't they? And aren't there also going to be issues where maybe someone does do that 88 days to get their second year visa, and then they say, well, if there are only 5,000 places for a third year visa, I'm not going to bother doing 6 months of farm work. I'll spend my second year in the capital cities, and then I'll leave Australia.
1: All very, very relevant issues. The facts are that Australian agriculture relies completely, pardon me, on these working holiday maker visas, on overseas labour in various forms. That has been the case for years. Regional communities more generally rely on these overseas workers to doing roles that we can't find Australians to do. That will be the case going forward. And that's a really, really important ongoing conversation which we want to have with government. Again, though we asked for some emergency relief this week, it appears we're getting that without the normal processes. We acknowledge them for that. We're also working with them on these important conversations which won't go away. If we want confidence in the future of the industry, if producers want confidence in having the labour when they need it, we need fundamental reform that's much more broad. And the issues you touched on are some of the important such conversations we need to continue to have, yes.
2: And just finally, Mike, getting back to the broader policy, it's about cutting migration. Did it seem like a strange group for the government to target, the backpacker group, given that they're, by their very nature, they're not migrants, they're holiday makers?
1: Well, they are holiday makers, and as we know, they come to Australia and they contribute to the work that needs doing, but they also then spend the money while they're here enjoying Australia. We, while certainly over the next 18 months leading into the next federal election, you know, industry is completely and utterly reliant on the system that has been in place and building strongly over a number of years. To tear that down would have enormous numbers of unintended consequences, would put Australia's food security at risk, would be incredibly hurtful for regional communities, would put family farms out of business. All of those conversations are really important to have. What we're focused on this week, though, is wanting to acknowledge the government for accepting the urgency of the current situation and using that system to get over the most immediate issue before we start to sit down and talk about these broader reform pieces, which are so critical.
0: That was National Farmers Federation Chief Executive Mike Gearan speaking with Angus Furley. And in a statement, the Department of Home Affairs spokesperson said there are a small group of working holiday makers who head straight to the regions and use their particular skills to support our agriculture sector. These are people who, for example, are contacted by farmers for skilled jobs like operating machinery to bring in the harvest, who need to come in inside 3 months. The department will work with the National Farmers Federation on identifying and prioritising people with specific skills in the agricultural sector who have applied for a WHM visa, have contacted with an employer to provide their skills to undertake agricultural work, and need to be here inside 3 months. It is 2 minutes to nine. You're listening to
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0: Just be mindful, as of next week, the 28th of September through to Friday, the 2nd of October, between 7 a.m. and 5 p.m, weather permitting, there will be works carried out on those weekdays near Brookfield Avenue and Galena Street. It's around William Street as well. The westbound lane will be closed for the duration of the work, with traffic diverted onto the eastbound lane under temporary traffic lights. A reduced speed limit of 40 kilometres an hour will be in place for the safety of workers and motorists. Please obey all signs and traffic control if you are near the intersections of Galena Street, Brookfield Avenue, O'Farrell Street and Harvey Street, as they may be temporarily reclosed as required. And motorists are advised to allow up to an additional 10 minutes of travel time. A bit of work starting on the 28th of September. The work continues after the news, though, as we welcome on Ian Shook-Harzett from ABC North and West to share with you the latest in the world of sport, including a preview to tomorrow's AFL Grand Finale. And we have a mini jukebox journey in connection with the great and iconic Dolly Parton. It's news time, 9 o'clock.
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5: 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Good morning. Tony Matthews with ABC News. The New South Wales Police Minister

0: Minister has released a statement in response to the death of a police officer in a crash in inner Sydney last night. Elsie Kennedy has more.
1: The female constable died after the marked police car she was travelling in Redfern hit a tree around 1:30 this morning. A male constable who was driving the car was taken to hospital in a stable condition. Police Minister Yasmin Catley says she's heartbroken and her heart is with the officer's family, her loved ones and her colleagues on this dark day. The New South Wales Police Association says it's shocked at the sudden death of one of its members. Premier Chris Minns and Opposition Leader Kelly Sloan have offered their condolences to the officer's family, friends and colleagues.
0: Australians are being warned to prepare for higher diesel prices if the United States decides to ban exports of diesel fuel. Speculation is mounting that Trump administration will introduce the ban in a bid to mitigate soaring prices caused by the war against Iran. The Grattan Institute's Energy and Climate Change Program Director, Alison Reeve, says even though Australia doesn't import much fuel from the US, it'll put upward pressure on prices.
2: You know, we've got buffers, which are what the government calls the mandatory stockholding obligation, and that helps with any potential shortages. And we do tend to adjust to shortages pretty well. We can, you know, just get cargoes from other countries. But it's more that the price effect will take place because the US is a large exporter of fuel.
0: Israeli Prime Minister Benjamin Netanyahu has defended the US-Israel war against Iran and rejected a determination of genocide in a fiery speech to the United Nations. Before Mr. Netanyahu spoke, scores of delegates walked out of the room. The Israeli Prime Minister has argued that claims of genocide in Gaza are lies spread by Israel's enemies seeking to undermine it.
3: What genocidal regime enables the distribution of 2 million tons of food into Gaza? That's a ton for every person. Accusing Israel of genocide is the greatest lie of the century.
0: Last year, the UN's Human Rights Office in the occupied Palestinian territory contended in a report that the Israeli military impeded aid access into Gaza and in some cases killed Palestinians attempting to access it. Sydney Water is responding to a broken large water main on Ronald Avenue at Lane Cove on Sydney's Lower North Shore, with disruption to water pressure and supply in Lane Cove, Wollstonecraft, Greenwich, Artarmon and North Sydney. Up to 30,000 residents and businesses have been impacted. Sydney Water says repair crews are working to fix the issue, with water and pressure expected to return to normal by midday. A police pursuit in Sydney's West has ended in a collision on the M4 motorway. About 9:30 last night, police attempted to stop a motorcycle for displaying a cloned number plate as it was travelling west along the M4 motorway in Greystanes. When the driver failed to stop, officers began a pursuit. Police say a short time later, the motorbike collided with the rear of a car being driven by a 68-year-old woman. A 22-year-old man who was riding the bike was treated at the scene before being taken to hospital in a stable condition. The female driver wasn't hurt. Crowds are gathering in Melbourne's CBD as this year's AFL Grand Final parade prepares to get underway. Ethan White is there.
4: The energy is building as both Brisbane Lions and Fremantle Dockers supporters begin to line the parade route around Melbourne's sporting precinct. Teams from both sides will be travelling in the convoy, departing from Melbourne Park, travelling through Birrarung Ma and finishing at Yarra Park outside the MCG. This year's parade is being led by the Wiggles, with the children's band entertaining families at the start line before the parade gets underway. Both sides will then appear on stage before competing captains lift the Premiership Cup together. The parade kicks off at 10:30.
0: And American basketball player Bob Pettit has died at the age of 93. Pettit was an all-star for each of his 11 seasons in the NBA, all with the St. Louis Hawks, and was the league's first ever most valuable player in 1959. Looking at the weather picture for New South Wales, isolated showers in the far northeast, the chance of showers or afternoon thunderstorms about southern and central areas. Sydney's weather, a partly cloudy day, the slight chance of a shower in the west, and a possible late thunderstorm, a top of 25 degrees on the coast and 32 in the west. The outlook for the weekend, mostly sunny tomorrow, the slight chance of a late shower or thunderstorm and 30 degrees, showers and the chance of a thunderstorm on Sunday.
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0: Good morning to you on a beautiful sunny Friday that it is, Friday the 25th of September, and hope you're keeping warm and probably nice and cool. It's a nice mixed bag today. 33 degrees the forecast top for Broken Hill. We'll have a bit more on the weather with the Bureau of Meteorology very, very shortly. This hour, we take a look at sport and we have a look at the AFL Grand Final, Fremantle versus Brisbane. If you're on your way to Melbourne as we speak, or if you're there right now, well, hopefully you got there safe. And if you are venturing out on the roads, safe travels wherever you are going. And if you're a Brisbane or Fremantle supporter heading into the weekend, good luck to you for surviving it. Don't sit on the edge of your seat for too long. It can cause bad posture. Well, Ian Chukarza from ABC North and West will be on the program. We'll take a look at the AFL. Don't forget the NRL are getting right to the back end of their season. There's a fairy tale story happening as we speak, heading into one of these finals. We'll tell a bit more about that. The Socceroos are set to play Brazil in a friendly, a couple of games up in Queensland. It's been a fair while since Brazil came down under and played. Some great sports stories. And a wonderful little mini jukebox journey after 9:30, as here on your ABC local radio, we celebrate Dolly Parton Day. We reflect on her legacy, not just in the music industry, but her passion for education, literacy, local communities, the Imagination Library. There's a fair bit that she has left behind, but of course a lot of music and songs that she has written. It's part of our tune teaser, as part of that playlist, but we'll get to that very soon.
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0: A great day ahead. Let's head over to the Bureau of Meteorology. Good morning, Robert.
2: Morning, how are you?
0: Not too bad, thank you. We started the week with yourself, we end the week with yourself. How's the weather going?
2: Yeah, look, it'll stay warm at least today and tomorrow, and then a bit of a cooler change coming through Sunday. So right now we're under a ridge, mostly in the northwesterlies, light to moderate at about 10 to 20 k's an hour, and that will bring warm conditions. So 34 in Tilbara today, 33 in Broken Hill, 36 in Wilcannia, 36 in Menindee, about 37 in Ivanhoe, so really, really warm. Tomorrow, much the same, but a southerly change will pass through the area as the day goes. It won't quite make it through Broken Hill, but it'll make it through Menindee and Ivanhoe, and so it won't come in time to really stop those areas from reaching the 35 degree temperatures, but it will certainly lead to a cooler afternoon tomorrow. And then the cool change will make it right through to Broken Hill and Wilcannia on Sunday. So by Sunday, you're looking at temperatures of 25 in Broken Hill. Wilcannia a little bit cooler as well at 30 degrees. So, and that's the main change that's happening next few days. Monday will be cooler as well. And then it does look like midway through next week, some showers finally come to the area, a few millimetres of showers. So that's looking like it will happen Thursday, Friday next week at this stage. Obviously, that's quite a way out, so saying how much will come down with any certainty is difficult. But, yeah, that's the story overall.
0: We'll enjoy the weekend and catch up on the Monday. Thank you, Robert.
2: Yep, thank you.
0: Happy Friday to you and the team at the Bureau of Meteorology. Robert there, and maybe some showers on the way. We'll catch up with the Bureau Monday morning around the same time as well after the weekend. That, I'm sure, will be an absolute cracker, whatever it is that you've got planned. Our tune teaser today, not going to plan for many of you. Struggling with this one today.
3: I wanted more from life than four kids and a wife.
0: Can you tell me who that is? The artist or the name of the song, is almost all quiet on the far western front.
3: I wanted more from life than four kids and a wife.
0: Can you tell me the name of the song, the name of the artist? 1-300-46-22-22, please. 0467-922-783, thank you. Kevin Bergman has got it right. Good to see you, Kevin. Jesse Edwards as well. Kat and Elaine. We have a quaddie and nothing else. We can't even get onto the court of a basketball match with that kind of number. So see how you go with that one. One last play before it gets revealed by the end of the hour.
3: I wanted more from life than four kids and a wife.
0: And the question is now, can you get it right? Best of luck.
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0: and we're going to take a look at all things going on in the world of sport. Of course, a lot of the focus of the nation is on the AFL Grand Final, but there's some NRL, there's cricket, there's soccer, there's a lot to unpack. Ian Chook-Harsett from ABC North and West on the program next, but in the lead up to him, both sides, Fremantle, Brisbane, vying for premiership glory, immortality, the Holy Grail.

0: the Hunters and the Collectors and Holy Grail Fremantle and Brisbane chasing Premiership immortality and glory this weekend. And of course, the AFL Grand Final live and commercial free on your local ABC with the team from ABC Sport. But let's check in with the team at ABC North and West. Ian Chook Hazlett, good morning.
1: Good morning, Patrick. How are you this morning?
0: Oh, I'm in the mood to play football and start pre-season after hearing Holy Grail.
1: I tell you what, the Holy Grail and the Hunters and Collectors and maybe Mike Brady and a couple of these others, they get rolled out a fair bit this time of year, don't they? They must be rubbing their hands together, the amount of money they make with the songs that they sing.
0: And in 2026, Kylie Minogue as well.
1: Yes, she should be so lucky.
0: Spinning around, isn't she?
1: Yeah, absolutely.
0: It is a big weekend for the nation's Aussie Rules Code, AFL, Fremantle, Brisbane, and not without controversy off the field this week, Chook. Lachie Neal, for those who don't know, is free to play.
1: I don't know what everyone else thinks, but, you know, what's the point in getting suspended? What's the point in having a tribunal? What's the point in having umpires? I mean, I actually... and.

0: And this is no ill feeling towards Lachie Neale. I think it's just the system that they have, that you can get away with it simply because it's a grand final.
1: You reckon?
0: It seems. I think the good guy rule comes into play. They keep on talking about the good bloke rule. If you punch someone and it's seen to be punched and you've been reported and you've been rubbed out, then I think that's, you close the book and, you know, sorry, you can't play. Shouldn't matter if it's a grand final. Shouldn't matter if it's a minor round game, in my opinion. I think, you know, we talk about acknowledging the decision. We talk about, you know, accepting the umpire's decision and so on and so forth. But they spend big money on appealing to get someone he obviously did the deed because it's on video. But, and it's nothing against Lachie Neale. This is just my general opinion, whether it was, you know, doesn't matter who it was. But anyway, that's just my opinion.
1: Yeah, and that's where like they have the tribunal, they have the right to appeal, and the decision has now been overturned. He's free to play. It'll be interesting to see how the footy gods, in quotation marks, respond, if he has an integral game or if he's quite quiet. But the actual on-the-field presence of both sides now, Chook, Fremantle versus Brisbane, big game ahead. Fremantle chasing their first ever premiership, Brisbane chasing a three-peat. You couldn't have had two contrasting narratives of football like these two.
0: I mean, I think it's a situation, obviously, unless you're a Brisbane supporter or a Fremantle supporter, I think the majority of people would be similar to you and I and everyone else around the nation, that it's a heart and head situation. I think there's a lot of people that would love Fremantle to win simply because it's their first one. They've been in the comp since 1995. They haven't won one before, so it'd be really nice if they won. The other way of looking at it also is the three-peat. It's a big thing for Brisbane, but I think a heart and head situation. I think the heart's saying, you know, I'd love Fremantle to win, but the head's saying, gee, I think Brisbane are just going to be too strong, particularly with Lachie Neale now playing. They're going to be very strong. They're going to be hard to beat, and they've got the heads on their shoulders that know how to get the job done.
1: And the question will be, if Fremantle have a lull like they did against Sydney in that preliminary final where the Swans got on top and managed to hold a big lead, it was only by the Swans coughing it up and Fremantle being such a good side that they got back into it. But I feel that if Fremantle do have a moment of carelessness and drop off and Brisbane capitalise and break out to a 5-6 goal lead, I don't think the Lions are the kind of team that would let them back in as easily as Sydney did.
0: No, that's right. I mean, Brisbane's had their falling asleep periods throughout the season.
1: True.
0: As well, you know. So both teams are in a situation where, you know, you're going to have 100,000 people there. You're going to have a lot of them that aren't supporters of any. I mean, I think there's out of 100,000 people that are going to be there, I think there's only 17,500 people are going to be Freo supporters. 17,500 people are going to be Brisbane supporters. The rest of them are corporates, and the rest of them are people that just want to be there for a good game of footy. But, you know, as I say, let's hope it is a good game of footy. I mean, we've had some good preliminary finals. Let's hope we have a really good grand final, and let's hope we can listen to ABC Sport and listen to an absolutely fantastic lot of commentary that brings out the best of the game. And do the locomotion afterwards, or during, or before.
1: Gee whiz. I was speaking to Ian Chook-Hazard from ABC North and West right now on ABC Broken Hill, all about sport. And speaking of preliminary finals, Chook, in the world of NRL, and this is a really interesting fixture. So tonight you have the Dolphins versus the Roosters. Now, the Dolphins are, what, the newest side? They've only been in the comp, I think, since 2023, so they've got a really interesting story. But then on Sunday, which is very weird to have two finals between Friday and Sunday. That's a long time between rests. But the Panthers and the Knights square off in the second match. Now, the Panthers finished top minor premiers, but the Newcastle Knights are continuing this fairy tale run. Seventh position they finished on, and they are still alive.
0: Yeah, absolutely. And the reason why it's Friday and Sunday, obviously, is they don't want to make as much money as they can with people watching it, because they know everyone's going to be watching the AFL Grand Final. But I don't follow the NRL as much as what I should. But I do know that my tips are going to be similar to my head in regards to the AFL. I'd like the team that hasn't won one for a while or hasn't won one at all to do well. So I'm going for, once again, heart and head situation. I'd like the Dolphins and the Knights to both win. But once again, I'm probably thinking it'll be the Roosters and the Panthers that'll win.

0: Yeah.
1: But let's wait and see.
2: I would like to see the Knights keep this story alive, purely because I just love an underdog story, as
1: Absolutely.
2: You probably know. But to be finishing seventh and probably be written off as a side that, well, you are sometimes just making up the numbers when you make the top eight, if you only just squeeze in there, they've certainly proved a lot of critics wrong.
1: Yeah, absolutely. And once again, I mean, all of us who are innocent bystanders that maybe don't support any of these teams, AFL or NRL, we just want to watch good games, good quality games. And let's face it, being grand finals and preliminary finals, you know, they should be beauties. Let's hope there's no blowouts. Let's hope they're all close. And let's hope the defibrillators are close to everyone if it's getting close to the edge of the seats type of stuff.
2: And in a bit of a sporting whip around as well, Australia lost that that one day game against South Africa. They're not good enough. In the NBL, the season has kicked off, and also Brazil down under to face the Socceroos in World Soccer. It's two games. They'll be playing international friendlies. Brazil, it's been a long time since they've been down here. A really big spectacle if you're a soccer fan.
1: Yeah, absolutely fantastic, and it'll be nice to once again. You've got a weekend, or you've got a period of time where all these sports are being played, and you can hear it all on ABC Sport. You can watch it here and there, as far as you know, whether it be pay TV or free TV or whatever it might be. But if you like soccer, there's something for you. If you like cricket, there's something for you. If you like footy or rugby, there's something for you. It's great. But of course, school holidays are starting up soon as well, so people might get out and have a bit of a look around as far as camping goes. There's lots of things going on in everyone's lives, and it's also a situation where I think there's probably a lot of parents that might think, right, well, I'm not running around after my kids this morning for local sport. I might go on a park run on a Saturday morning. So there's lots of things going on the weekend for sure.
2: I'll see you out there on the park run as well. Thank you, Chuck.
1: Good on you, mate. Have a great weekend.
2: You as well. That's Ian Chukarsit from ABC North and West. Yes, the morning park run, or maybe I'll just be parked on the couch with four different screens like Tom Cruise in Minority Report, trying to watch four different sporting codes with my two eyes. It's 22 minutes past nine, and of course, the AFL Grand Final live and commercial-free on your local ABC with the team from ABC Sport. Fremantle versus Brisbane. Which team song will be sung at full time?

It is going to be an absolutely cracking game. Best of luck to both teams, and best of luck to you if you're a supporter of either side. Getting through the weekend is Greg Champion. What I like about football.

0: 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And what I like about football.
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0: And here in the studio this morning is Sophia Tarek. Good morning.
4: Good morning, Patrick. Making news this hour. The New South Wales Police Minister has released a statement in response to the death of a police officer in a crash near Inner Sydney last night. The female constable died after the marked police car she was travelling in hit a car in Redfern around 1:30 this morning. Police Minister Yasmin Catley says she's heartbroken and her heart is with the officer's family, her loved ones and her colleagues on this dark day. Labor frontbencher Murray Watt has defended the government's timing in announcing a breach of the Medicare data portal by an OpenAI artificial intelligence agent. The breach occurred in June, but OpenAI didn't inform Services Australia until almost 2 months later on 10th September via email. Energy market experts say Australia has a big enough buffer to avoid shortages if the United States moves ahead with a proposal to ban the export of diesel fuel. US President Donald Trump is reportedly considering the ban amid growing anger in America over rising prices. And crowds are gathering in Melbourne's CBD as this year's AFL Grand Final parade prepares to get underway. The energy is building as both Brisbane Lions and Fremantle Dockers supporters begin to line the parade route around Melbourne's sporting precinct. There'll be more news at 10 o'clock.
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0: Well, it's just about to tick on to 9:30, and we're going through to 10 o'clock, and in the words of Russell Coit from All Aussie Adventures, it's time to hit the road.

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Dolly Parton's influence does extend beyond music, but today for the Jukebox Journey, it is all about the music. 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We start with Emmylou Harris and the song To Daddy.